0: great job on that play, but we love the way that he's playing right now.
1: Injuries to some slots and backup positions. Freshman Tyreek King from here in Knoxville going to have a chance to step forward. What do you like so much about Tyreek King's potential?
0: Yeah, dynamic playmaker, extremely explosive. You know, on the snap, he can get to top speed extremely quickly, very loose, has great change of direction, has good, strong hands over the middle of the football field, too. So a young guy that we've applied pressure to once he got here in late May. Certainly he understands the urgency now, if he didn't beforehand, of being prepared to go play. And it's, again, a point that I made to our football team on Monday. You don't know when your opportunity is coming. You better be prepared. In a span of two plays, we lose a couple slots here, one for the season, one we hope to have back really quickly, but it can change really quickly.
1: All right, so let me ask you about defense. The biggest thing you look for in game one in most situations is tackling. Were you pretty pleased with the tackling overall?
0: I was with our ones. You know, there's a couple of missed tackles out on the perimeter where we're a little bit out of position just as we're chasing the football. I thought the style of tackling that we were trying to use and the fundamentals were pretty sound for the most part. When the twos and threes got in the football game, there's some areas of improvement there that we need to make a jump.
1: What kind of lift will it give this defense to have Arian Carter back this week?
0: Yeah, great communicator, great leader, and a really good football player, too. So to have him back in the middle, controlling everything, everybody's extremely excited.
1: And gives you even more versatility with those linebackers overall.
0: Yeah, the ability to rotate and play more of those guys, keep them fresh.
1: First look at the Georgia Tech Yellow Jackets. What are your thoughts?
0: Yeah, you know, obviously lose a heartbreaker at home. They've had a couple extra days of preparation. Know the purpose that they're going to have in their preparation to play great football. First time that we've been down there inside of that stadium, I think close to 40 years. We've got, I think, close to 20 guys that are from the Atlanta area. It should be a great contest, great atmosphere. We have to win with physicality this week. We know what we're getting on the other side of the line of scrimmages.
1: Week one to week two, the big jump for every football team at every single level. Specific things you want to see your team get better at this week?
0: Yeah, it can be the biggest jump, but that only comes because of the purpose and the way that you prepare and work. Today, coming into the building, guys taking accountability for what they see on tape, the improvements that we need to make. Sometimes the issues that are small don't show up in a game like last Saturday where you're physically a little bit bigger, faster, whatever it might be. Heading into Saturday night's contest, light competition, you know that those things are going to matter. So the importance of our preparation and practicing the right habits to be in the right position.
1: Coach Josh Heupel with us on the Mike Keith Show, presented by Calhoun's, A Taste of Tennessee.
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3: Tennessee football opened with a big win against Furman on Saturday, beating them 56-9. Freshman quarterback Faison Brandon was fantastic in his debut. He passed for three touchdowns and ran for two more, tying a freshman record. Wide receiver Mike Matthews was his go-to target, hauling in a pair of 50-yard touchdowns and recording a career-best 132 receiving yards. Defensively, Tennessee's defense sacked Furman six times, three of which came from Penn State transfer Xavier Gilliam, the first Vol with three sacks in a game since 2018. Elsewhere, Tennessee's soccer and volleyball both got big non-conference wins on Sunday. The number 10 Tennessee soccer team closed its six-match non-conference schedule unbeaten with a 1-0 victory over Northwestern on Sunday afternoon at Regal Soccer Stadium. The number 10 Tennessee soccer team closed its six-match non-conference schedule unbeaten with a 1-0 victory over Northwestern on Sunday afternoon at Regal Soccer Stadium. The Lady Vols found the game's lone goal from a penalty spot in the 12th minute as Ines Darien converted the attempt for her first goal of the season. The number 22 Tennessee volleyball team continued its unbeaten start to the season, sweeping number 21 Indiana at Bridgestone Arena as part of the Broadway Block Party. The win was Tennessee's fifth straight sweep to begin the season. The victory marks the third time in program history that the Lady Vols have begun the season with five consecutive sweeps, with its last occurring in 2010. Kennedy Rogers led the offensive effort again, putting up 19 kills for her fourth double-digit kills performance to begin the season.
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13: 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This time it is sacked! Gilliam again! Gilliam just overpowering the man in front of him, taking Pryor the tight end and just driving his way forward.
14: You never block Gilliam with the tight end. You are asking for a sack. He has been a one-man wrecking crew on this drive for Tennessee.
1: The Mike Keith Show delivered by Uber Eats continues. This is Xavier Gilliam, number two, defensive lineman for your Tennessee Volunteers. You're looking good there.
15: How y'all doing?
1: Huh? You're looking good.
15: Yes, sir. Appreciate it.
1: All right. Number two. Single-digit guy in the D-line.
15: Yes, sir.
1: How'd you pick two?
15: Well, you know, just growing up, number two kind of been, always been my number. You know, I got three brothers, and I'm the middle child. So number two is kind of, that's kind of the number.
1: That's who you are.
15: Who I am, you know. So given the opportunity, you know, to get my number, you know, I'm going to get it. And, you know, I was, Coach Hype, he gave it to me. You know, really blessed to be in that single-digit. You know, I feel like I rock it pretty good, you know, and, yeah.
1: When the staff left Penn State, who came here, and you're talking about Anthony Poindexter, A.J. Jackson, and obviously Jim Knowles. Mm-hmm. Was it not a real hard decision for you about what you were going to do?
15: Well, I would say, you know, I've gotten this question a lot. You know, a lot of people ask me if I'm following Jim Knowles, you know, following my coaches, you know, and I kind of just would say that I would say that it was kind of like more of a universal decision. You know, them coming here was not my deciding factor of like, okay, I'm going to come here. I really more fell in love with Knoxville and the coaching staff that we already have, you know, and just all of the opportunity it comes with playing in the SEC, you know, so it's a bunch of different factors. But, you know, I would definitely say that's a plus having my old coaches here.
1: This is only your sixth year of playing organized football?
15: Yeah, that's right.
1: How did you get started playing football your sophomore year of high school?
15: My freshman year was actually COVID, you know, and I wanted to start my freshman year, but I couldn't. So my sophomore year was just the first time I can get out on the field, you know, and I got on the field. I fell in love with it instantly. I saw some early success, you know, drove me to work harder. And all, you know, I was blessed with a lot of opportunities coming out of high school, you know, ended up picking Penn State, you know, and then 2 years there, and now I'm here at Tennessee.
1: So you played the 3 years of high school, and you're basically an edge guy, right?
15: Yeah, majority, for my first two seasons, majority edge, and then my senior season, 75% edge, like 25%.
1: So they did bump you inside.
15: Yeah.
1: But you only weighed 260 when you got to Penn State?
15: Something like that, yeah.
1: Wow. Yeah. And so you're what now? Range?
15: Solid 300.
1: Solid three.
15: Yeah.
1: And so you have that edge experience where you were taught the game formally, and now you kick inside full time. Do you find that the skills that you had as far as pass rushing and being disruptive from the edge have translated to playing defensive tackle?
15: Oh, definitely. You know, one thing about like playing inside is it's a lot faster game, you know, so just training your eyes quicker, you know, and just all the skill sets that you use on the edge, you can use those inside too, you know, so it's not really too much of a big transition, you know, it's all D-line play. And, you know, like Coach G said, a lot of people say, you know, physicality won't win every time. You know, so that's just the base of D-line play.
1: But it's not just physicality with you. It's explosion and it's athleticism. Does that come from the basketball thing?
15: Oh, yeah.
1: Now, tell me about your basketball career.
15: Well, really, I thought I was going to be an NBA player, to be honest.
1: Did you really?
15: Know, everybody had NBA.
1: That was
15: teams.
1: Your sport?
15: Yeah, basketball was my sport. You know, played basketball my entire life growing up through high school. You know, I didn't play my senior season, but it's because I enrolled early into college. But basketball, I fell in love with the game. You know, I love the game of basketball. You know, very fast-paced game, ups and downs, one swing game, you know, stuff like that. But, you know, in the end, football is what I love. So, you know, I found my way to the field.
1: I mean, you're 40 pounds heavier than when you started college, but you're still in fantastic shape. Mm-hmm. Is your hope that that gives you more plays?
15: I would say so. I've definitely been working on my conditioning a little bit extra, you know, being ready when my team needs me, you know. But I do feel like I'm confident in the guys we had, so it's not really going to be too much of, oh, this guy has to play a million snaps or anything like that. I feel like we have good enough guys in the room that everybody could get good playing time, everybody can get around.
1: Yeah. But it's not as humid in Maryland where you're from or in Pennsylvania as it is here.
15: Oh, definitely not.
1: How big a transition is that to you from a conditioning standpoint overall?
15: Well, you know, I would just say like the heat is heat, you know. So even in Maryland and even at Penn State, you know, in the summer it's going to be hot, you know. And so just kind of getting used to that heat, like getting closer into September. And I haven't really seen what the weather's like in October and November, but we're going to see. But overall, I would say pretty, like, pretty equal for reals, it's going to be hot, you know? So I feel like that's the basis of it.
1: Are you surprised that you've already become one of, if not the leader of the defensive line?
15: I wouldn't say I'm surprised, you know, because I always have high aspirations for myself, you know, so this is something that I expect and something that I want to be. You know, I want to be a leader in my D-line. I want to be able to have guys look to me for guidance and stuff like that.
1: As you look at the Southeastern Conference, and now you're going to play Southeastern Conference football, I'm sure you grew up watching it. What does it sort of mean to you?
15: You know, I feel like it's really just a big step in, you know, my next career. You know, like, a lot of people say, you know, if you could play in the SEC, you could play in the NFL. You know, they say, some people say it's the most translatable league to the NFL, you know. So just taking a chance on myself and giving myself that shot to go prove that I'm the best and to go out there to show that.
1: Does Xavier Gilliam want to play in the NFL?
15: Oh, 100%. Yeah. 100%.
1: I figured I knew the answer.
15: Yeah.
1: In terms of what you're studying and what you want to do otherwise.
15: Right now I'm in communications, you know, but looking forward to being a coach after
1: okay.
15: football. Like, that's my number one desire. I love football. I love the game. I love building relationships with people. And for me to be a coach and be able to give an impact on kids like coaches have given me an impact on my life is just something that I aspire to be.
1: Are you going to be a football coach or a basketball coach?
15: Oh, football coach, 100%. Yeah. I love basketball, but that's in my past.
1: That's in your past. Okay, who's your team?
15: Who's my team? Ravens.
1: Okay. All right. So you're from Baltimore area. So that,
15: Ravens.
1: That only makes sense. Who's your basketball team?
15: The Wizards.
1: Wizards?
15: Yeah.
1: Hey, they stocked up in the offseason.
15: They are stocked up.
1: This is going to be the best Wizards team in years.
15: I'm really excited to see what they do, you know. I'm a Wizards fan, so I kind of know the history, so I can't get my hopes too high. But, you know, I'm always going to root for my team. That's my team, you know, and I'm going to stand with them.
1: All right, let's see how good you are. Do you know who Wes Unseld was?
15: Yes. I do remember playing with him on 2K. Not too sure I know about him as a player, but I remember his character.
1: He was a great college and professional player. He played for the Washington and Baltimore Bullets.
15: Okay.
1: Back when they were known.
15: Yeah.
1: That way. Okay. Along with the Big E, Elvin Hayes.
15: Okay.
1: All right. Just some stuff. We'll talk later. Hey, it is really nice to meet you.
15: Yes, sir.
1: And watching you play is really something else. Coach Knowles says you've taken the next step.
15: Mm-hmm.
1: That's quite a compliment from him, right?
15: Yeah, definitely. You know, after last season, you know, did a lot of self-scouting, seeing what I need to work on in the offseason, you know, kind of did that, you know, and I feel like I'm better off for it.
1: Yeah, good.
15: Mm-hmm.
1: Looking forward to seeing you in SEC play.
15: Yes, sir.
1: Xavier Gilliam with us on the Mike Keith Show, delivered by Uber Eats. We've got more coming up right after this.
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22: Aguilar has time. Needs to run. Steps up. Will instead throw. Caught. Touchdown. Tennessee Star Thomas. Aguilar throws. Tennessee Star Thomas. Aguilar throws into the end zone. Man is wide open. He gets 2 feet down. That

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3: 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We just got through talking to Xavier Gilliam, and we saw the performance that he had Saturday, 3 sacks, 5 tackles for loss. What did you know and what had you heard about Xavier Gilliam when his transfer was announced from Penn State?
4: A young player who had some potential, but really kind of hadn't put it all together yet. He had played a decent number of snaps, but he had not been extraordinarily productive. I think he played something like 400 snaps a year ago, had like 15 tackles total. So he,
3: half a sack.
4: Yeah, he was a body that played. He was kind of a snap eater is kind of what it felt like in year one in Jim Knowles' system. And obviously he's found a different gear here in understanding the system better, the development that he's had under Rodney Garner, the drive that he's had. A fantastic start for him in game one. The thing I've learned about him since he's been here, Mike, is he's a three-down defensive lineman. He's not just a pass rush specialist. He's not just a big body who can take up some space. He's a legit three-down player on the defensive line, which is what every college coach wants.
3: When did you start to hear rumblings about him after he got to Knoxville?
4: In spring. He just kept showing up in the spring. He just kept making plays, and the old term that they use, stacking days. He was just different in the spring. And then he had the whole summer with Coach Garner. He did a lot of film work this offseason to refine some things in his game. He's a big self-scout guy, and he went back and really self-scouted some things he was not doing well from a fundamental and technique standpoint at Penn State and really dove into those. Some of that was his hands, some of that was getting skinny, so to speak, to rush the quarterback better. He really refined his game fundamentally this offseason, and it showed up. He made plays in the spring, and then when he got to August, he was a handful the entire preseason.
3: How tough was the heat on field on Saturday against Furman?
4: You know, it was hot. It was, but you know, Tennessee being on the west side is a nice luxury because you get into that shade pretty quick. The second half was much more manageable, but Tennessee had a great plan. If you're in warm-ups, you're like, man, this is going to be really rough the entire game. But there was some cloud cover, a little breeze every now and then. I'm not saying it wasn't bad because it was hot, but probably not as bad as I thought it would be. This team did a really good job of being mature throughout the week of preparing for the heat. They really took to what the medical staff or the training staff demanded of them to prepare for hydration so that they did not get themselves in a position on Saturday that they were in trouble. The head coach always talks about the last 48 hours of preparation mentally. This team did a lot of good things physically in the back half of the week to put themselves in a position to be able to handle the heat. They're in pretty good shape because it didn't really bother them that bad.
3: Okay, so I ask you that question for exactly that reason, to set up this one. How much confidence would the Tennessee players have right now in A, their own conditioning based on Derek Owings' offseason, and B, what they were told being led up to the game by not only the conditioning staff, the nutrition staff, the medical staff, everybody they work
4: with? Well, I think a ton, you know, because, again, the one theme you've heard the entire offseason, Mike, is accountability. Everything's about accountability. You have standards. You have to do things. And the accountability is, this is your expectation.

0: And so the expectation for all these players was that you hydrate. And there's a sports science element to this with Derek Owens that everything he's told these guys along the way has worked. They've gotten faster. They've gotten stronger. They've gotten leaner. You know, all of those things. So when all of it works and he says, this is what you got to do to be at your best on Saturday, you're going to listen. And so what you saw Tuesday, Wednesday, walking through the complex is everybody's got all these hydration jugs. They've got everything that they need to have to prepare themselves for hydration. I think it gives them a ton of confidence that, A, they can play in that weather, but B, everything that this staff says that they're supposed to be doing from a strength, conditioning, and nutrition standpoint, they're seeing results every time they do what they're asked to do.
1: Credibility with the athletes for whatever area the coaching staff is a huge deal.
0: It is. I mean, it is a huge deal. And I think that you heard players talk about it in the preseason of the first day in contact. When did you know it was different? Oh, when I passed set and I squatted down and I held up better. And so what happens is you see all your numbers, but you want that to translate into football things. And everything Derek Owens and his staff have done have been football related. It's to improve as a football player, not necessarily just to be the most elite athlete and all those things, but it's all football related things. And when you have those things happen and then you go out and see the tangible results on the field, the credibility is through the roof. And whether it's conditioning, managing heat, whether it's strength, whether it's speed, whatever it is, it gives you a ton of credibility as a student athlete.
1: But now move up in weight class quite literally. Furman, an FCS team, a team that was not very big. I mean, if you looked across the front, they did not have many 300-pounders. Very different challenge this week. It's like you're in the weight room and you're increasing the weights. You're taking on a different challenge. You've done some things and you've shown you can do it well. Now you've got to take a step up. And that's what this is from Furman to Georgia Tech, not only in terms of the talent, but quite literally the size of guys they're going to play.
0: Well, and I think quite literally, too, your conditioning has to show up more because you look on the defensive side of the ball. I think Quay Moss had 37 snaps, which may have been the most of anybody on defense from a snap count standpoint. So how far did somebody really get their string pulled, so to speak, where you played 40, 50 snaps because that's what you had to do in a game? It'll be humid Saturday night in Atlanta. We know that's going to be the case. So now you've got to play more snaps. Now you're going to play against stronger guys, more athletic guys. You're absolutely ramping it up. And I think you go into it with some confidence if you're Tennessee on both sides of the ball in certain areas. But you also know, I have to be better than I was in week one. And that's not a knock on Furman, but Furman's exactly what you thought they would be.
1: Sure.
0: They were the final tune-up, so to speak, to go into the season. You got some things done. You got some things you know you need to work on. Now you've got to go be mature and handle yourself all week long this week to get ready to play on Saturday night.
1: Well, and you said it. Saturday night, ESPN, on the road, Bobby Dodd Stadium, Power 4 opponent. Not only are you dealing with the physical part of it, but now you've got more of the emotional part of it.
0: You do. You have two things. One, you're on your first road trip, which is always different. You can't mock simulate that one.
1: Nope.
0: Two, you're playing at night, so now you got to sit around in a hotel all day. You got to figure out how to manage your emotions there. And B, you're under a different spotlight. Okay, I mean, the camera guy is going to be running out with the wireless camera and be in your huddle during the TV break as you're getting ready to come out. There's a lot more on you. It's got a different vibe about it. I think the one thing you feel good about from Tennessee's standpoint is nothing seemed to bother the quarterback in week one. Can he continue to build on that in week two and play with that level of composure and maturity? Because this offense is starting to follow his lead. You could see it and how they reacted to him. He is emerging as it being his team on the offensive side of the ball. He's got to handle himself well.
1: We'll talk more about Faison Brandon and the Tennessee offensive line when we return. 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
1: 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You mentioned in our last segment, Faison Brandon's poise. Faison Brandon's maturity. Did any of what you saw on Saturday from Faison Brandon surprise you from what you have known of him as the human being over the last two-plus years?
0: He was probably a little more stoic than I thought it would be. I know he talks about even keel all the time, but he throws that first touchdown pass to Ethan Davis, and he just kind of saunters to the end zone to celebrate. I mean, it's your first one in college. Now, he got a little more into it with some of his runs, and there was a little more emotion there, but I think he really prides himself on staying balanced and staying even. The challenge for him now is to do what you did over the last 7 months to win that job every week.
1: Mm-hmm.
0: The grind of every week is starting to take place. And I think he's built for it, but I think it's different for him right now. And Josh Heupel talked about this to me on the postgame radio show. He loves the preparation to this point. You got to continue to love the preparation, because right now everybody's telling you how great you are.
1: And he just played the easiest game he'll play all year.
0: Maybe the easiest game he'll play in his career, right? Yeah. I mean, for, particularly in that setting, that was a tune-up. And again, I'm not trying to be cruel or mean.
1: No, no.
0: But that's what, I mean, we have to understand what it is. And that was an easy game from a management standpoint and the competition level you were playing. Now you have the lights. Now you have night. Now you got a defensive coordinator on their side of the ball. They've got 19 coaches putting a plan in to try to do things to you. Your level of preparation has to get ramped up even more this week than it has been to the point of winning the job.
1: But you don't blame Tennessee fans for being excited about Faison Brand.
0: What did he do to give you any pause that he's not going to be, that he doesn't have a chance to be really, really special at Tennessee? You go back and look. There, to me, there were three plays that stood out from an arm standpoint. He hit Mike Matthews on an out on the opening drive. That was just, I mean, toe tap on the sideline. Ball placement couldn't have been any better. He gets the wide open throw to start the third quarter. He doesn't overthrow him, which we see out of a young guy. You get excited and you let one fly. The post pattern, you couldn't have thrown the post. The second touchdown to Matthews, you couldn't have thrown it any better than you did. Nothing about his game gave you pause. Everything about his game says, man, if this is the jumping off point, what's this thing going to be when he really gets comfortable in college football?
1: Offensive line. Vols got to take a look at a lot of combinations. What did they like?
0: That's a great question. We know Jesse Perry is one of the two on the right side. I think the question that you're trying to decide is Ori Williams better at right tackle, or is a guy like Sam Umerov or Donovan Haslam better at right guard? And I think that's what you're deciding, but between the two. That group got, the entire line got better as they went along. They did not get off to a very good start. It wasn't just them. When you went back and rewatched it, the tight ends missed some things early on that caused some problems. Furman jumped some gaps and did some unusual stuff early on. They kind of got their screws and got their cleats in the ground a little bit more, came off the ball better in the second quarter. But you're going to have to settle in on something. And the question this week is, so what we're talking about night game, do you go experience and that's Sam Umerov? Do you go with the guy who's the most physical guy on the field, which was Donovan Haslam at guard? That's what Glenn Ellerbe's got to decide. Because I understand the idea of playing six or seven offensive linemen, you know, in a rotation deal. I just think that group needs so much continuity that if you can have the continuity, you find that continuity and you stick with it. We'll see what they elect to do this week.
1: Brent Hubbs, for Tennessee fans who don't know, who is Donovan Haslam?
0: Donovan Haslam is the biggest offensive lineman in the room, who played a ton of snaps a year ago at West Virginia. He's still learning the system. He's had a good fall. Now, he got hampered a little bit because he got banged up and missed a couple days. But he took a nice step from spring to through the summer into fall and learning the system. When he gets everything going where he's supposed to go, he is their road grader. He's a really physical player. I thought he brought a level of physicality and intensity into the game in the second quarter that kind of got them going a little bit, to be honest with you. I don't know that he can play 70 snaps where he's at right now from just a conditioning and everything standpoint. But you watch him play and you say, man, it looks like he can help. The question becomes, if you're going to put him in a rotation, are you helping yourself by doing that? Are you causing disruption by doing that? If to get him on the field, you're having to make other moves of a guy to a different position. What I mean by that is, to get him on the field, if Jesse Perry's been playing guard and you're moving him out to tackle, are you helping Jesse Perry be at his best if he's having to play guard and tackle in the game? That's what I don't know. That's a football question I don't have the answer to, but I think that's something you're always mindful of if you're a football coach.
1: Sam Pendleton was declared unavailable, and so Nick Moore got the start at center. How did you feel like Nick Moore did?
0: I think he managed the game okay. I mean, there's a million things for him to learn coming out of that game for sure. I think Sam Pendleton will be available this week, and we'll see. I think you know, experiences, that's probably where you go. But I think Nick Moore gives you confidence, Mike, that you can play with him, and you can do things if you need to. A year ago when Sam Pendleton was banged up, you had to play a less than 100% Sam Pendleton at center because Nick Moore wasn't ready. I don't think you feel that way now. Regardless of who starts or plays there, you feel like you have two guys who can play center. You don't have to move a guard in. You don't have to get really creative to find your five because you feel like you have a backup center and a starting center, whichever one it is. You feel comfortable if you have to make a change there.
1: Going after five stars is vitally important always. You want as many five stars as you can get. But sometimes you have to recruit players who you're going to be able to develop into what you want. Nick Moore of Talbot, Tennessee, is exactly one of those recruiting stories, isn't
0: he? He certainly is. It's an interesting recruiting story because his other school was West Virginia, and he nearly committed to West Virginia. He was recruited to West Virginia as a defensive lineman by Andrew Jackson, who's on Tennessee's defensive staff with Jim Knowles. And one of the ideas that West Virginia presented to him is that he wasn't necessarily big enough to be a center or an offensive lineman in the SEC. And he loved Tennessee growing up, but that kind of got into his head a little bit. And Spencer Riley's his head coach, who was a quote undersized center at Tennessee, who obviously won a national title, and they had conversations, and he said, hey, get your Tennessee visit in. Don't fall in love with the first place you visit, which was West Virginia. And he came down here for a visit and ultimately decided on Tennessee. And Tennessee liked him for exactly what you're saying. Not a guy that's going to make an immediate impact, but a guy that you can develop, who can become a good player for you, who can become a guy who can help your football program and your offensive line. And he did so in game one when he was pressed into action and called in to do it. I think he had one bad snap, one confusion there. I'm sure he missed protections. I'm sure there's a lot of things that he will learn from that. But man, you talk about getting experience and getting reps that he needed. That was a blessing in disguise for him to get that, to understand really where he's at right now.
1: Late third quarter, touchdown pass, George McIntyre to TK Keys. How big was that play for both of those players?
0: I think it was big. I do. I think it was important for both players. I give George McIntyre a ton of credit. I mean, it's been tough, right? You lose the job and you don't get it. How are you going to manage it? You be a pro. And he's from a family of pros. He understands what he has to do. He was engaged the entire game. He was very in tune the entire game. He never sort of disappeared or stood off to the side. So he was ready to play when he went in. I thought he threw the ball on time. I thought everything from a management standpoint was right there. Chemistry throw, right? It's a back shoulder throw. Both guys were on the same page. Tells you the prep work that they put in and both guys being locked in on what they were doing. I think it was big for Keys to make a play. I think it was big for George to get to execute the offense. It was unfortunate you had the botched snap on the fumble that cost him a drive. And as fun as Justin Baker's touchdown run was, that cost George some snaps there, too, to manage that drive. But I think we will come away with this game going, man, there's a lot on the bone for TK Keys if he can continue to develop, and you feel comfortable if you have to go to George McIntyre, because nothing about him looked like he was out of place in that game with the way he managed it.
1: Guys who answered the bell and Brett Hubb's hot take presented by Firehouse Subs. That's next on the Mike Keith Show, delivered by Uber Eats.
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0: Brett Hobbs is back with us on the Mike Keith Show. He, of course, is with BallQuest.com and the Ball Radio Network. Let's do some guys who answered the bell. How about Deshaun Bishop? We haven't talked about him already. I mean, he's 14 carries, 97 yards. Oh, you know.
1: Was there a safer bet in America
0: ever
1: that he was going to answer the bell in week one? I like this whole running back group, but Deshaun Bishop is a guy who continues to fall forward. I think he maximizes his carries. The fumble will eat at him. That was a little bit of a fluky deal, but it was a reminder you squeeze the ball all the way to the ground. So that was a good lesson learned there. But, no, I think that Deshaun Bishop's Deshaun Bishop, and he's only going to get better as the season goes along. He's only going to get better as games go along, and he gets more and more carries. So he did exactly what you would want him to do in week one. Got in, got his work done, got out. Now you get ready for the big time.
0: Sophomore running back, Justin Baker.
1: You know, Coach Heupel's talked about it. Darrell Sims had a conversation with Darrell Sims about Justin Baker, and he's like, the guy can play. He can. He's in a room with a lot of guys who can play. And you saw the speed. You saw the vision. He put something on social media about it, about just taking advantage of your opportunity. Don't get caught up in anything else. But when your number's called, be ready to go. He was. He was ready to go, and he answered the bell, and he made a couple of different plays, obviously the long run. And that's a guy who's just looking to continue to get better. He has made a lot of strides from year one to year two, and understanding how to run in this scheme, the patience that you have to have, the vision that you have to have. He's a good football player.
0: Guys who answered the bell, Edwin Spillman at linebacker.
1: Yeah, man, Jason Swain pointed it out on the broadcast. I mean, shot out of the cannon's probably not the right word. Can't say that about everybody, but man, he put his foot down and went. And there was a couple times he strung play out to the sideline, made some plays happen there. He's playing really fast in this system. Now, again, there was a speed difference on the field between the two opponents. But that's a guy you've heard about this summer who has really taken a step in understanding the game, not just relying on his athletic ability. Thought he moved really well, played really fast.
0: Fellow linebacker, Amari Campbell.
1: You know, Amari is a guy who just makes plays. There's nothing real flashy about his game, but you look up and he's got seven tackles. And you look up and it's like, oh, there he is again. He's where the ball is. He's where he's supposed to be. That's a guy who was very productive in year one in Jim Knowles' system. And all the talk about him in the offseason, spring practice and summer, was about how he was teaching the system to everybody else. But as he pointed out to me after the game, he goes, you know, I didn't have it mastered. He goes, I played pretty well in it in year one. He goes, but as much as I'm, quote, helping other people, I'm further learning this system and learning the deep dive into everywhere you're supposed to be and what you're supposed to do. I feel like I'm a much better player mentally in year two in this system than I was a year ago when he led Penn State in tackles. Very productive player, not the flashiest, but a really productive guy. You see why.
0: Safety Dylan Lewis.
1: Took advantage of your opportunities. And listen, Tennessee needs depth there. Again, what's your competition level? The secondary wasn't challenged down the field. But my biggest takeaway from the defense, let's take out the whatever they were challenged or weren't challenged, how confident and competent they looked. Not a lot of looking around, what am I doing here? Not a lot of panic looks or panic body language pre-snap. Dylan Lewis was in that category. They asked the safeties to make a lot of calls and do a lot of things. He looked composed. He looked like he understood everything he was being asked to do. He's got to continue to grow to be that third safety for the depth that they need because, again, you're going to play more snaps moving forward, but a nice solid start for him, I thought.
0: All right, Quay Moss, the nickelback, who's also the punt returner.
1: Yeah, I was a little surprised he was the punt returner because they have a lack of depth at the nickel spot. You know, are they going to take that chance there? And he wants to be the punt returner so bad. And he's got some wiggle. He's got some things about him. Again, they weren't challenged much back there. He exudes confidence. He has a ton of confidence in his ability and where he's at right now. solid start. I mean, they're going to get much more. There's a lot more tests coming this week. You know, Georgia Tech's got a slot receiver who can do some things. Had a pretty nice night against Colorado as an individual. Got the 6'9 tight end. They will try to test you underneath at the second level if they do what they did against Colorado. And maybe they have some protection issues like they had against Colorado. That second line, linebacker, safety, nickel level, going to have to play well in coverage on some of that shallow stuff.
0: Last one is Tyree Weathersby, defensive line.
1: Yeah, Tyree was a guy, his freshman year was the rage. He was all the buzz in fall camp as a freshman when he arrived. He was going to make this big impact, and he was going to go. And then he had the hip injury that cost him the year. And it really took him over a year to bounce back from that and to recover from that. From a confidence standpoint, didn't have a lot of trust in his bend, didn't have a lot of trust in maybe just physically what he could do with the hip. Derek Owens has been a blessing for him in restoring that confidence because he's stronger, he's gotten bigger, but he's gotten faster, and he feels his body getting better, and it's renewed kind of his belief in himself and his energy. Great for him to get off to a great start. He didn't play a ton of reps in this game, obviously, but you know, they didn't block him on play number one, so he went and hit the quarterback. But he's a guy who has to play consistently week in and week out, and he's got to be consistent Saturday night. Georgia Tech's left tackle had a tough night against Colorado in week one. How much better does he play? Can Tennessee take advantage of that? Can they be effective off the edge with a guy like Weathersby against that Georgia Tech left tackle?
0: All right, we're looking for a hot take from Brent Hubbs, presented by Firehouse Subs. You threw one out last week.
1: I did.
0: And it got an unbelievable number of hits on Instagram. I couldn't believe. I mean, it was.
1: It didn't look very good after the first quarter. Saturday.
0: Well, but 300 plus yards.
1: It turned out okay.
0: Yeah, it turned out all right. So do you have as good a win this week?
1: No, my season hot takes, I think, are done. We're going to get into week hot takes. I'm going to take an easy one out this week, I think. I'm going to go with Xavier Gilliam having another multi-sack game as a defensive lineman. I had heard so much about him, but I had not gotten to see the scrimmage work and had not gotten to see what it was really about. There's a twitch to him that is unusual for a guy his size. You know, finding a comp for him is kind of hard to do right now because you're not going to put him in the category of John Henderson or somebody like that, and he's certainly not built like that. Jesse Mahalona was a little bit of a different player. My comp would be from a Tennessee standpoint. I'm having a hard time sort of figuring out what that comp is, but again, he can hold gaps. That's why you saw the tackles for loss that he had. They couldn't block him if they didn't cut him. Now, Georgia Tech will be able to block him better, but I think he's going to get more snaps, and I think he's going to continue to be effective as he has been all fall camp long. He's been disruptive every scrimmage, every 11-on-11 setting. I think he'll be disruptive Saturday night.
0: You know, my high take?
1: Absolutely.
0: Is that nobody this season will be able to stop using the now outdated term true freshman or red shirt, whatever, because there's no such thing.
1: No, there's not.
0: You're now under the 5-year system. You are a freshman, a sophomore, a junior, a senior, or a fifth year.
1: And nothing makes you happier because you've always been bothered by the term true freshman.
0: If you're a freshman, you're a freshman.
1: See?
0: Now, a redshirt freshman was different.
1: Sure. That's a term you had to use because he was a second-year player.
0: Because he was a second-year player. But a freshman is a freshman.
1: It doesn't have to be labeled as a true freshman.
0: No.
1: It's just a freshman.
0: But can people stop using it?
1: No, they can't. Which is why you've been trying to get people to stop using it for the 30 years I've known you.
0: It was a pet peeve.
1: It was. It was accurate.
0: It was overused. It was like saying freshman. He's a first-year freshman.
1: Yes.
0: A freshman is a first year. Brent Hubbs will be with us every Monday and every Thursday on the Mike Keith Show. We look forward to having him. Thanks for joining us, and we'll see you next time.
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2: 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I'm Carolyn Anderson, pastor of Wartburg Presbyterian Church USA, inviting those of you without a church home to join us Sunday morning at 11 a.m. at 205 South Kingston Street in Wartburg.
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Alan Jackson. She's gone country. To Jody Messina. 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Tails, California. 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
1: ABC News, I'm Stephanie Officer. NTSB investigators say they've located the plane's black boxes but have yet to interview the two surviving crew members on board after Sunday's deadly Amazon cargo plane crash in Miami. ABC News aviation analyst John Nance.
2: One of the key elements in here is going to be at the speed at which they approached the runway, apparently almost 190 miles an hour, and the speed at which they rocketed off the other end, 128 miles an hour. That's a tremendous amount of energy for a 300,000-pound airplane.
1: Officials say the Amazon jet left the runway and slammed into vehicles on a nearby road, killing five people on the ground. A $25,000 reward now being offered for info leading to the suspect accused of killing a Mississippi sheriff's deputy in the line of duty. Claiborne County Sheriff Edward Good says 45-year-old Terrian Bailey was shot responding to a robbery.
3: Officer Bailey was dedicated to this community. He lived, born and raised here.
1: This is ABC News.
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11: Partly cloudy with temperatures in the upper 60s to low 70s to start our Tuesday morning. We'll see a sunshine-cloud mix as we go through the afternoon, highs topping out near 86 degrees. Partly cloudy skies throughout the evening, overnight lows in the mid-60s. Then sunshine in the forecast for Wednesday, with temperatures near 88 degrees. With your WECO weather, this is Amber Moore.
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1: ABC News, I'm Sherry. Preston, Canada's retaliatory tariffs on about $20 billion worth of U.S. goods has not taken effect. The measures hit hundreds of American products at rates between 15 and 50%, including steel, aluminum, appliances, clothing, and farm equipment. Investigators from the NTSB still in Miami gathering evidence in the crash of that Amazon cargo plane that skidded off the runway and crashed into cars nearby. ABC's Victor Okendo is there.
2: Hundreds of first responders racing to the scene, straight to the cockpit to rescue the two pilots. Teams had to free one person who was trapped underneath the vehicle. We've learned from the NTSB that this was the plane's third flight of the day.
1: The plane was traveling at 128 miles an hour when it overshot the runway. A troubling new report on test scores worldwide showing American teens are falling behind in reading scores, dropping 14% since the last test in 2022. This is ABC News.
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6: Partly cloudy with temperatures in the upper 60s to low 70s to start our Tuesday morning. We'll see a sunshine-cloud mix as we go through the afternoon, highs topping out near 86 degrees. Partly cloudy skies throughout the evening, overnight lows in the mid-60s. Then sunshine in the forecast for Wednesday with temperatures near 88 degrees. With your WECO weather, this is Amber Moore.
0: From Kelsey Ballerini to Lorna Lane. 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We've got the women of country on 101.3 FM WECO.

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0: degrees. Partly cloudy skies throughout the evening. Overnight lows in the mid-60s. Then sunshine in the forecast for Wednesday with temperatures near 88 degrees. With your WECO weather, this is Amber Moore.
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0: Luke Bryan from WECO at 10 minutes before 7 o'clock on your Tuesday morning. That feels a lot like a Monday. Yep, it is September 8th of 2026. Although fall hasn't begun yet, but September, Labor Day's in the books, feels like it should be fall. It's kind of a cloudy day, some wind out and about too, and a bit cooler temperature-wise. 67 degrees. Only going to top out low to mid-80s today, so that's looking good. Amber Moore has that complete forecast coming up top of the hour, and Goose Lindsay has local news. ABC has national news, and of course, the Darnell Bakery Birthday Club at 720. Today, a great day. All week long, in fact, great days, as we've got not only Big Orange Bucks coming up, your chance to win Jamie Johnson concert tickets. He's going to be live and loud in the yard at Brushy this coming Saturday, September 12th. You can go for free, so brush up on your Brushy. Maybe it's brush up on your Jamie. We shall see. We'll do that at around 740, and we'll push Big Orange Bucks up into the 8 o'clock hour. So around 7:40, your chance to win the Jamie Johnson tickets. And then about 8:20, a chance to win $101.30 in Big Orange Bucks, because I don't think anybody landed on the number. We'll check it. Yep, nobody picked quite high enough, I don't think. But let me check this. Let me check it first before we make that official call. We'll get Goose Lindsay in here in just a moment, and we'll check that. There are a few things we can celebrate on this 8th day of September. For example, today is Another Look Unlimited Day, International Literacy Day, it's Actors Day, Ampersand Day, Arts and or Ants on a Log Day, there's a lot of those, Date Nut Bread Day, Pledge of Allegiance Day, it's Pardon Day, it is Star Trek Day, so there you go, and Pediatric Oncology Nurses Day, so there you go. So Goose will either celebrate Star Trek Day or he will celebrate Ampersand Day. Since he's a former newspaper person, he probably never used the ampersand, but we'll chime in here, but we'll say live for the Backroom News Center, sometimes the afternoon snooze center, it is the Golden Egg Newsman, who is a man about town, Goose Loose Lips Lindsay.
1: Good morning.
0: You were a man about town over the weekend, Goose. You had 3 public appearances. Man, I tell you what, that's a lot.
1: Yeah, it made for a fun weekend, though. I got me a porch goose.
0: Oh, you got you a porch goose, not to be confused with a porch frog.
1: No, this is a porch goose. They had it at Hooray for Harriman, and
0: oh,
1: I just had to come home with it.
0: So. Well, so you got a decorative, and you might say, welcome to the goose.
1: But well, right now it's got a little outfit on where he's wearing a police thing. It says guard goose on there or something like that.
0: Now that will turn over or turn away any would-be thief.
1: That's what I think.
0: All right, so did you ever use the ampersand? It's not ampersand, it's ampersand in newspaper writing.
1: Have no clue.
0: You know what an ampersand is?
1: I have no clue.
0: It's that you know, the curly SQ looking thing that means and. Ampersand.
1: Oh, no. No. Never used anything that's spelled out.
0: You can't use at with the little circly Q. That's not allowed in newspaper writing.
1: I don't know about the website address. I think you can, like an email.
0: Of course, yeah. But even in that case,
1: like ampersand. And I never, or percent, you don't use the percent sign. You spell out percent.
0: Right. You spell out all that stuff. But now in today's digital world and online publications, things like that, they probably still don't use those in online publications, but a lot of people do anyway. So I use that as well. All right, what's going on in local news?
1: Let's see. Local news, we're going to hear about trees. Somehow Tennessee's got a program where you can get some trees. And we're going to hear about tourism and how Morgan County and pretty much the state's tourism numbers went up from the year before. And we're going to hear about the Red Cross still needing blood, always needing blood.
0: I got to shed some to get some, no doubt. Hey, a nice day starting out, 67 degrees. Only going to top out at about 82 or so.
1: I know, we got some rain last night somewhere along the way.
0: Here and there, but we didn't get any. There is some in the forecast, though, coming this week, so be aware of that. Amber Moore has that forecast, top of the hour. Goose Lindsay has local news, and ABC has national news. Once again, mostly, well, I'll call it partly cloudy, at least right now, and 67 degrees and a very good Tuesday morning, everybody.
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2: 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The state's tourism industry grew 2.7% last year and has grown 40% since 2018, nearly double the national growth rate of 22%. 57 of Tennessee's counties saw growth in 2025. In Morgan County, visitors spent $7.5 million in 2025, up 6% from 2024. Approximately $500,000 in local taxes were generated. The Tennessee Department of Agriculture Division of Forestry's East Tennessee Nursery is taking tree seedling orders through March 15, 2027, or while supplies last. More than three dozen native hardwood, pine, and shrub species will be available for purchase, including species suited to stream bank restoration. 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
3: ABC News, I'm Sherry Preston. Dozens of NTSB experts combing through the scene of the Amazon cargo jet that shot past the end of the runway in Miami.
4: I would describe it in one word of devastating.
3: NTSB Chair Jennifer Homendy heading up the investigation. The plane hit two vehicles, killing five people and leaving five more injured. New reading test scores out this morning show another drop among American teenagers. Education expert Kevin Huffman.
5: U.S. test scores have been going down over the last decade, results that then became exacerbated by the pandemic.
3: American teenagers now rank 13th in the world on reading tests, also getting the blame social media. Students who spend more than an hour a day scrolling showing lower scores. New retaliatory Canadian tariffs going into effect this morning, hitting billions of dollars worth of exports from the United States. Hurricane Lowell and its 110-mile-an-hour winds bringing heavy rain to western Hawaii. This is ABC News.
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13: Partly cloudy with temperatures in the upper 60s to low 70s to start our Tuesday morning. We'll see a sunshine-cloud mix as we go through the afternoon, highs topping out near 86 degrees. Partly cloudy skies throughout the evening, overnight lows in the mid-60s. Then sunshine in the forecast for Wednesday, with temperatures near 88 degrees. With your WECO weather, this is Amber Moore.
14: Thank you, Amber. 7:07 on this Tuesday, September 8th, a partly cloudy day, windy. It's nice, 67 degrees, and a very good Tuesday. This is Brad Bird. Darnell Bakery Birthday Club on the way in minutes. Jamie Johnson concert tickets up for grabs this hour as well, and Tom

Eric Church from WECO. 13 after 7 o'clock. And the Darnell Bakery Birthday Club is coming up next. Somebody will walk away today with a coveted DWBC after Kane Brown. WECO.

0: Once again, Kane Brown from WECO. It's 16 minutes after 7 o'clock. It is a Tuesday that feels like a Monday. It is a nice day getting started. There are some clouds floating around, quite a few clouds, in fact, this morning. Kind of windy, too, but it's a bit on the cooler side than it has been the last several days. We're currently at 67 degrees, going to top out in the low 80s before it's all said and done today. And Goose, you're very happy about that, I would imagine.
1: Oh, yeah.
0: I mean, you're not going to complain about that.
1: No, after it's been like 105 heat indexes and all that kind of stuff. So,
0: well, I took advantage yesterday of a rare day off, and yeah, it was absolutely blazing hot out there, but I didn't let it stop me. I just took several breaks, and I must have drank a couple of gallons of this, that, and the other.
1: Well, that's what you should do.
0: Well, you should. I mean, that's the way it goes, but if you're going to work outside, but today, man, I tell you what, these next few days are great. Oh, I'm blowing about Thursday or so, probably not so much Friday, especially the old R word returns to the picture.
1: Now, it's funny, a month ago we were complaining about all the rain, and now it's like getting crunchy and dusty out there again. So.
0: Exactly. That's just the way it goes. It's East Tennessee weather. You know, if you don't like it, stick around. It will change.
1: Yeah.
0: All right. Anything to talk spectacularly of over the weekend? Of course, Tennessee took care of business. 56 to 9.
1: Yeah. Right now, they look like a best record in college football. You know, I think this is their year.
0: Yeah. Well, it may be.
1: I mean, they beat an undefeated Furman team.
0: I know. So. And our next opponent, Georgia Tech, lost to Colorado at home.
1: Hopefully, they can lose again at home.
0: And somebody by the name of Boo blocked a kick. We wouldn't know who he was.
1: Boo-hoo.
0: That's what I say. So. We did boo-hoo when he left.
1: Yeah.
0: For sure. Boo Carter. Let's see. Nobody landed on the number, so 57-9, you say?
1: 56 to 9.
0: It's 65, right?
1: Yep.
0: So we had someone that chose 72, a 68, and 62. So nobody wins. It rolls over. That's a good start to $202.60.
1: Yeah.
0: We're talking about Big Orange Bucks, which, by the way, is next hour now. We're going to do the Jamie Johnson concert giveaway here in just a little bit.
1: Okay.
0: So brush up on your Brushy, brush up on your Jamie. It could be something about Jamie Johnson, could be about Brushy. You just never know. And your chance to win those tickets coming up at around 7:40, oddly enough, on 7:40 Trivia. I guess that's why we call it 7:40 Trivia.
1: Yeah, even though a lot of times it don't come until like maybe 7:41.
0: Yeah, or as late as 7:45. Depends on how much we get.
1: Seven-something trivia.
0: I'm going to do my best, folks. I really do. I'm going to make a commitment right now to get it. I'm going to get that trivia question on the air by 7:40. Right at it. No later. I don't even want to wait till 7:41.
1: Wow.
0: So let's see if I can achieve my goal.
1: It's like New Year's Day, making a resolution.
0: A New Year's resolution. Let's see if I can even keep it for 20 minutes. And that is coming up in about 20 minutes.
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1: Your key to good eating.
0: You are exactly correct. And on our local list for this 8th of September, there are a total of 13 names. Rebecca Howard of Lansing at number 1. Steve Cooper of Chestnut Ridge at number 2. Olden Smith, No Town Given at number 3. Well, I'll be dang, our good friend Mike Cooper, formerly of Maryville, now of Loudon, is at number 4. Daniel Young of Wartburg at number 5. Teresa Newport of Winfield at number 6. Will Anderson of Deer Lodge at number 7. Judy Christ of Wartburg at number 8. Joan Walker, Saddletown, a.k.a. Burrville. Alan Shillings of Lansing at number 10. Cash Shields, Wartburg, number 11. Gary Bowles of Harriman at number 12. And Becky Carson of Helenwood is at number 13. All right, so those are the 13 names on our local list. If you'd like to add to that, let's give us a call right now at 423-346-6300 or toll-free 1-888-882-1013. One of these lucky birthday folks will receive a free birthday cake today from the bakery at Darnell's IGA and Bakery in Wartburg. All right, Goose, are you ready for some Ganders or Losers?
1: Yes, I am.
0: Otherwise known as famous or infamous folk is celebrating birthdays today. There's a ton of these on here, but I will have to live edit because I don't recognize hardly any of them. I think you probably know this one. Wiz Khalifa. is 39.
1: Is that like a singer or an actor? I mean,
0: rapper. Yeah, it's close enough. Yeah, it had a song to you again. I'm gonna give you a singer rapper. If you call rapping singing, Khalifa, 39. Is that a female? It seems like there's a female artist named Khalifa. Let me just Google that right quick. My computer. Nope, it's a guy. All right. Unless she plays basketball, and maybe it's not a guy. I don't know.
1: So you never.
0: Or maybe it is. Hey, the person, Jonathan Taylor Thomas. I know you know that one. Is 45 and gets 40 honors today.
1: That's one of the kids on Home Improvement.
0: Oh gosh, don't that make you feel old? One of the kids from Home Improvement, the little cute kid, is 45 today.
1: Wow.
0: And he's not happy about it either.
3: I'm not a kid.
0: Yeah.
3: I'm a man. I'm 40.
0: I mean, I can see how somebody like him, because they look at him as a kid,
1: mm-hmm.
0: and want him to say something that he said on the show, you know, and he just gets upset. I'm a kid.
1: I'm not a kid.
0: I'm not a kid. Quit referring to me as a kid. Dadgummit. Pink is 47.
1: She's a singer.
0: That girl can sing. Pop rock. Singer, pop rock, 47. All right. This one sounds familiar. I think I know what she's related to. Brooke Burke is 55.
1: Do not know.
0: She is an actress, model, and TV host. I'm pretty sure she has, yes, she has hosted slash co-hosted Dancing with the Stars. That's where I recognize her from. Well, let's move on. David Arquette is 55 as well.
1: That's an actor.
0: Yep, actor. Scream, professional wrestling as well. Okay.
1: Wasn't he married to Courtney Cox?
0: I think he was. Yeah, and might still be. We can look it up probably if we wanted to. Just to take us a minute. See, I'm not going to make my goal of 740 if I keep looking stuff up on birthdays.
1: Yeah, don't worry about it.
0: It says spouse, Courtney Cox, from 99 to 2013.
1: Oh.
0: But recently, Christina McClarty, been married since 2015 to her.
1: Sure.
0: How about that? This person said Andy Dufresne. Of course, you never watched.
1: I know you said that yes. before, but I didn't watch it.
0: So he played
1: his
0: actor, his character in this film was Red. He met Andy on a beach after they plotted and schemed and got out of prison. He also played Driving Miss Daisy.
1: Oh, that'd be Morgan Freeman.
0: You are exactly correct.
1: Yeah, I have no clue on that. What was the other movie? What was the
0: Shawshank
1: Redemption? Shawshank.
0: You've never seen it.
1: Never seen it.
0: I still recommend it. It is a good film. No doubt about that. All right. Uh-oh. We got him wrong. I said Martin Freeman. I didn't say Morgan Freeman.
1: Oh.
0: Martin Freeman's totally different.
1: Hey,
0: I was looking up the movies and some white dude showed up. And I was like, that's not Morgan Freeman. It's not Morgan Freeman. You didn't catch it. I didn't either. We're on the same track. I led you in the wrong direction before I even said the name. It's Martin Freeman. It's funny how your eyes see
1: was
0: what you
1: in
0: see.
1: Was he in Shawshank then?
0: No, he was not. But he's an actor. Miller's Girl, Sherlock, The Hobbit, Fargo. The Office, the British version.
1: I know him.
0: He's a British actor. Yeah, okay. My bad on that one. That's my first mulligan of the day, I guess. Hey, we're getting a phone call, so let's grab it. Hey, good morning. Do you have a birthday to add today?
4: Yes, I would like to add my mom to your guys' birthday list.
0: Okay, what's her name?
4: Her name is Theresa Newport, and she's from Winfield, Tennessee, and she is 58 years old.
0: Well, I'll tell her you told us that.
4: Okay, you'll be just fine. She won't care.
0: Okay, very good. Yeah, she's already on the list, but that's cool that you got to wish her happy birthday. So happy birthday, Mama. Love you.
4: All right, thank you.
0: Well, okay then. She didn't hear me. All right, yeah, Theresa Newport Winfield is on there at number 6, but that's okay. Let's get back up and try to wrap this up. Heather Thomas is 69.
1: She was, like a fashion model.
0: Yep.
1: Actress, too.
0: Yes, absolutely.
1: Was she on The Fall Guy?
0: Yes, that's exactly right. You've got her figured out. That's deserving of a dinger, big round of applause. Okay, now I know this person for sure. He had the mittens.
1: Is that Bernie Sanders?
0: Isn't it? He'll never live that down.
1: I know.
0: He can never live it down. He ran for president. He is a politician for sure. Bernie Sanders. American politician, activist, serving as the senior United States Senator from Vermont. So
1: they said, make fun all you want, but my hands weren't cold.
0: Yeah, you Google him, you'll see those mittens. Those big mittens. He was Mitten Man. And I can't see anything to indicate that he's paid any dues, but with hair spread all over his head like that, sticking straight up and wanting to keep them red hands warm. So if you took them mittens off, you'd have seen the hands are blood red from being cold.
1: I think what it is he's been in there long enough, he didn't have to pay any dues. He's got somebody else paying them for him.
0: That's exactly right. And you know why.
1: Why?
0: Because that's the way it was and still is in Bernie Sanders' day. Dadgummit, you put some mittens on, you didn't care, you laughed all the way to the bank, and you liked it, you loved it. Okay, repeating the local names, the last chance to call one in, here we go. Rebecca Howard at 1, Steve Cooper 2, Olden Smith 3, Mike Cooper 4, Daniel Young 5, Teresa Newport 6, Will Anderson 7, Judy Christ 8, Joan Walker 9, Alan Chillings 10, Cash Shields 11, Gary Bowles 12, and Becky Carson at number 13. All right, here comes your drum roll there, Goose, and then go Kate Spender. Find out who wins our DWBC.
1: Number three
0: would be Olden Smith of No Town. You've just won a birthday cake, courtesy of Darnell's IGA and Bakery in Wartburg. 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We're located on Church Street. Submit that certificate down to the bakery side of Darnell's IGA down on Main Street and get your free birthday cake. We recommend you do it today, even though they allow you 30 days to do so.
1: No.
0: We don't like it.
1: Shoot, no. I mean, the day after a holiday, you're plenty rested up. Make that trip, whether it's a short trip, long trip, medium trip, come on up.
0: Well, nothing cheers you up like a cake. So you're a little bit melancholy on a day after a long day.
1: To go back to work,
0: And Goose had to make all these public appearances. He's wore out. He didn't feel like he had a weekend. So, you know, get a cake.
1: Yeah, come on. If you want to share it.
0: Yeah. Maybe help cheer Goose up here.
1: That's right. See, I'm smiling just thinking about it.
0: That's exactly right. And if today is your birthday and it did not make the list, well, hopefully this will cheer you up.
5: Happy birthday.
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0: Classic Faith Hill, 1998, 101.3 WECO. It's 7:34 now, 26 in front of 8 o'clock. It is a Tuesday that feels like a Monday. I have to pause, Goose, before I say Tuesday, because it sure feels like a Monday.
1: I know, that's the good thing. I mean, even though I was out and about, it was a long weekend and good. I mean, it was good to get that extra
0: time. I mean, just excellent weather. You could not ask for better weather for both the events you were at over the weekend. Of course, we were at Hammers on Friday, the Hammers Remote, and saw a lot of great people I hadn't seen in a while. Just really appreciate everybody stopping by on Friday morning. We really do appreciate that. Of course, yesterday was a spectacular day, but I worked my absolute off.
1: It happens.
0: Hey, it's stuff I've neglected. You know those crazy, I think it's like caterpillar nests that are in all these trees.
1: Yeah,
0: and so you don't really want to kill them because, those are going to be butterflies. We don't want to do that. So you kind of hesitate, but they've blown in on the carport, and Bandit got one in his mouth like last week, and it made him very sick. They stick to your throat like a dog's throat. They stick, and they cause swelling. So we thought we were going to have to run him to the vet. So guess what? All that I could reach within a pretty good high reach, I took all that.
1: Well, and the ones you couldn't necessarily reach, you could have took Bandit, tossed him up there, and let him grab them.
0: Yeah, I don't want to do that.
1: That might have defeated the purpose,
0: yeah,
1: though.
0: Yeah, exactly right. So I haven't showed any pictures of Bandit recently. We got him a big old haircut. He was a big old fur ball, and now he's just a little wiry thing that's kind of long. You wouldn't think of a Shih Tzu-looking dog. He's part Shih Tzu, part Yorkie. He looks way much more like a Yorkie now that his fur's all cut off.
1: I'll say this. When you showed the picture of him getting his bath, he looked like an old man.
0: He did. He looked like he'd win an ugly dog contest. He was scared to death.
1: He's like, I'm not happy about this at all.
0: But then I showed you the pictures that he posed for.
1: Yeah.
0: So this, you showed.

0: show them, Dad. Show them these
1: pictures.
0: Look
1: at my profile,
0: yeah.
1: Even.
0: Yeah, he did. He left. He left right. He was being shy is what it was, because I was pointing the phone in his face. But anyway, it looked like he was posing. So it's like he's a completely different dog. People do not recognize him at all. Like, that's the same dog? Yes, it is. It was all fur. Anyway. Your chance to win Jamie Johnson concert tickets. Hey, he's got a lot of fur.
1: He does. Yeah.
0: He does. He's got a big beard, and his beard and hair kind of blend. They're so long.
1: Just sort of coming together. Yeah. A nice flow.
0: Yeah, puts on a great show. Your chance to win tickets coming up next.
2: 3, 2, 1.
3: Wake up! It's time for Tidbits. You never know what you're going to get.
0: And I'm on track to make 740, Goose, so we're going to make this one not real quick, but fairly quick.
1: Okay.
0: You've got two choices. The list. The best breakfast foods, numbered 5-1. Or you can play the double letter game. I'll give you a hint and the answer is same letter.
1: Well, I want that one.
0: You want the three?
1: Yeah, because I know the best breakfast foods, all of them.
0: Exactly. But you know what's not on the list?
1: Biscuits and gravy.
0: That's exactly right. No biscuits, no gravy.
1: And what the southern list?
0: I'll just give it to you right now, and then we'll go to the other. Breakfast burrito is 5, donuts 4, pancakes 3, bacon 2, waffles number 1.
1: See, they got to come to the South, and we give them a better list than that.
0: Grits didn't even
1: throw some sausage in there, too.
0: Exactly. All right. The answer will be two words, and they match. I'm going to give you a hint. Let's see how well you do. There are a few of these, so we'll keep track of how many you've got right and how many you've got wrong. First one is, you might check this before making a large purchase.
1: Your credit card? Bank balance?
0: Ding, ding, ding. I'll give you a chance on that one. You did it in two answers. A little one may drink milk from this.
1: Baby bottle.
0: I should have said Maverick will drink one from this. You swing this when you're up next. On deck.
1: The batter's box. Baseball bat?
0: Yes.
1: Okay.
0: You swing this. You don't swing the batter's box. Okay. You swing the bat. What you might take during a long meeting. You might need one of these if it goes too long. Same letters as before. In fact, all these are B. It's the letter B. All these are B. That's your hint. I should have told you that in the beginning. They all are letter B.
1: Letter B. Bathroom break.
0: You are exactly correct. A dinger for you, big round of applause. You're doing well, Goose. You earned this in martial arts.
1: Black belt.
0: A place where donated blood is stored.
1: Blood bank.
0: You might soak in one of these to relax. Ah, Calgon, take me away.
1: Bath.
0: Double B's.
1: Bubble bath.
0: Yes.
1: Okay.
0: Yes, yes. What someone might have after eating garlic.
1: Bad breath.
0: No doubt about that. My computer is froze. No, it's all at the bottom. Okay. And finally, Goose, I'm going to give you a drum roll for this one, and I'm going to let you know what you've won. You roll this down kind of an oiled lane.
1: A bowling ball.
0: You are exactly correct. The new finger is applause. Goose, you win.
1: Oh, yeah.
0: Absolutely nothing.
1: I still won, though.
0: That's exactly right.
1: A win is a win. You can't take it back.
0: You are exactly right. And we're going to switch gears to this theme.
1: Okay.
0: Your chance right here, right now, is to score a pair of Jamie Johnson concert tickets. Going to be live and loud in the yard at Brushy. And here comes your trivia question exactly at 5, 4, 3, 2, 1, 740. I made it. Yes. All right. 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
13: Partly cloudy with temperatures in the upper 60s to low 70s to start our Tuesday morning. We'll see a sunshine-cloud mix as we go through the afternoon, highs topping out near 86 degrees. Partly cloudy skies throughout the evening, overnight lows in the mid-60s. Then sunshine in the forecast for Wednesday, with temperatures near 88 degrees. With your WECO weather, this is Amber Moore.
0: Thank you, Amber. It is mostly partly cloudy, kind of windy out and about. It is currently 67 degrees, and we're playing trivia, giving you chances all week long to win Jamie Johnson concert tickets. In fact, I'll have two pairs to give away on Friday. Question was, what's his signature hit? It's either A, In Color, B, In Living Color, or C, In Technicolor. Good morning, WECO. Way to go. You are caller number one. Well, you need to answer a trivia question. Who's this?
14: Rodney.
0: Rodney is in Davidson from Saddletown, a.k.a. Burrville, Tennessee.
14: Just one and only.
0: All right, Rodney. Which of those are Jamie Johnson's, or is Jamie Johnson's biggest signature hit?
14: In Color.
0: You are exactly correct. A Dinger View Beacon's round of applause. It is In Color. It's an awesome song. It's his signature hit. And Rodney, you just won a pair of tickets to the Jamie Johnson concert. How does that sound?
14: That sounds great.
0: All right, hang on with me. I'll tell you how to get the tickets. But Rodney Davidson of Saddletown, tell us what radio station just awarded you some Jamie Johnson concert tickets.
14: WECO.

0: love that song. Tim McGraw released it during CMA Fest back in June. It was just in time for the 4th of July, but certainly fitting here just past Labor Day. And, of course, this coming Friday, Goose, being 9/11. And we're going to do something special, something different that day.
1: Yeah, it's basically, 25 years. I mean, this is a big anniversary for that day. And I think if you're older, probably than 10 years old, and you're going to remember where you were at and what you were doing. And man, you can just see it just like it was yesterday.
0: Absolutely. The memories are just welded into your brain. As soon as I hear that, I remember exactly where I was and the atmosphere of that day and exactly what happened and just the disbelief that was just on everybody's.
1: Yeah, I mean, shocking was the best word.
0: And that's 25 years ago, so we didn't have AI back then. If that happened today, people would say, oh, that's just AI. And they wouldn't believe it unless they're actually there.
1: Yeah.
0: So that's what we'll be talking about, some of that. Of course, obviously paying homage to those that lost their lives in that, especially those first responders just going right in when everybody else was running out. They were running in.
1: Oh, I know. I mean, that's the incredible thing. There are people who are trained for that. You know, just your human nature is to get away from it. But, no, they were there to help and, you know, a lot of those people lost their lives, but they probably saved a lot more.
0: I guarantee
1: because
0: it.
1: They were there.
0: Yeah, no doubt. We'll talk more about that between now and then, but we'll make it a special something we've not done. We've not done this before. This will be the first time.
1: Yeah, and it seems like 25 years is a, you know, we should never forget.
0: Absolutely, and I don't think we will. Hey, by the way, I want to say congratulations to Rodney Davidson of Burrville. He is the first of five total winners because we're going to give away five pairs of tickets to Jamie Johnson's concert at Brushy this coming Saturday. So we'll give two pairs away on Friday. Now, Big Orange Bucks, if you're listening for that, it rolls over to $202.60. We're going to push that up into the 8 o'clock hour. So around 8:20, I'll play the John Ward sound effect. And because we did not play yesterday, I will take the first two callers. So if you get a call or if you get a busy signal when you call, keep trying because I'm going to take caller one and two. You make your overall combined score prediction of Tennessee and Georgia Tech. It was 65 this past week, but Tennessee was a lopsided victory, 56-9, and nobody landed on that. We had a couple of ladies that was close. Betty Redman was 62, and Nikki Bird was 68. They hit all around it.
1: They were a field goal away, one way or the other.
0: Absolutely.
1: And I'll say this. I'd be just fine if we won 56-9 again.
0: Yeah, that'd be a good score. So somebody needs to pick 65.
1: So.
0: So one and two at 8:20. You'll hear John Ward give that call. It's football time in Tennessee. I'll take caller one and two. Make your overall combined score prediction, and you could win $202.60 this week in Big Orange Bucks. But right now, you know, as if he just walked in, live from the Backroom News Center, it's the Golden Egg Newsman, Goose, a man about town, Lindsay.
1: Well, good morning.
0: Good morning, Goose. I hope you're doing okay on a Tuesday that feels like a Monday.
1: Hey, it does, but I'm glad it's Tuesday.
0: Yeah, it's a short work week, no doubt about that. What's going on in local news?
1: Well, local news, the state released some tourism figures, and Morgan County's tourism numbers went up. I think 57 counties in the state went up, so that's good news for Morgan County. And the state as a whole went up. We're also going to hear about some tree programs to where if you're interested in hardwood trees, you might be able to get some deals. And we're also going to hear about the American Red Cross and needing blood once again. So.
0: Yeah, please shed some to get some. And they've always got great stuff, gifts and cards and this and that and the other.
1: So now would be a good time. So.
0: Absolutely. Help save lives. All right. It's been since Thursday. No, we did Diginos Friday, didn't we?
1: Did we? Yeah.
0: Yeah, down at Hammers. We did the show from there, and if it sounded awkward, well, it was.
1: I was thinking, were we off Friday?
0: We were not. When that sun come beaming in, I had a nice laptop there, but I had to brighten the screen all the way to 100% because I could barely see with the sun blasting in. But we had a great time. Absolutely did. It's fun to see people and people stopping by and blowing by, passing by, waving, revving their motors by. You know, it's all fun.
1: So what's up, everybody?
0: Exactly. All right. You ready for some Did You Knows?
1: I am ready.
0: Let's do it. A senior citizen in Germany robbed a bank so he could no longer have to live with his wife. That's what he said. That was his excuse when he got caught. Man, I think married couples need to take up hobbies, don't you?
1: Hello, yeah, better than robbing banks.
0: Hey, a survey finds that we spend 100 days of our lives just trying to figure out what to watch on TV.
1: More than that.
0: Yeah, if you go, if you've seen Netflix, it's you could watch every show you couldn't get to infinity. It's to infinity and beyond.
1: Yeah, I just let's go back to three channels. Yeah. Made it a lot easier. Yeah,
0: life was much simpler back then. The U.S. has fallen to 10th place, unfortunately, in global competitiveness.
1: 10th? Well, at least
0: well,
1: top 10.
0: I guarantee you we're number one in specialty coffees and ranch dressing.
1: That's right. Well, yeah, we found out ranch dressing is just not everywhere.
0: Hey, according to a travel survey, the most desired place that people would like to visit? Japan.
1: Japan?
0: Really? Japan?
1: Well, I have no desire.
0: The least desired place on that list? Six Flags over North Korea.
1: That would not be a fun one.
0: Yeah, you hear crickets.
1: Yeah. Uh-huh.
0: And finally, a study found that the strictest parents live in Italy. They're strict in
1: Well,
0: Italy.
1: They're mafia ties, I believe.
0: Either you eat all the pizza or you'll get no cheese.
1: Yeah.
0: Or like that commercial we did once. What's the matter? You don't like it?
1: You don't like it?
0: Yeah. It was a pizza joint. I love that commercial.
1: Well, is it Grumpy?
0: Grumpy's Pizza.
1: Grumpy's Pizza.
0: Yeah. And he said, what's the matter? You don't like it?
1: Yeah,
0: a big old whap. Slap you upside the head if you don't eat that pizza. Anyway, now you know.
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3: Tennessee's tourism industry generated a record $32.5 billion in direct spending in 2025 and $3.3 billion in state and local tax revenue. The state's tourism industry grew 2.7% last year and has grown 40% since 2018, nearly double the national growth rate of 22%. 57 of Tennessee's counties saw growth in 2025. In Morgan County, visitors spent $7.5 million in 2025, up 6% from 2024. Approximately $500,000 in local taxes were generated. The Tennessee Department of Agriculture Division of Forestry's East Tennessee Nursery is taking tree seedling orders through March 15, 2027, or while supplies last. 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
4: ABC News, I'm Sherry Preston. America's reading scores are going in the wrong direction. The latest results from the Program for International Assessment show scores among American 15-year-olds dropping, putting the U.S. at 13th worldwide. Kevin Huffman is an education expert.
5: I don't think it's time to freak out, but I do think we should be cognizant of the fact that the United States is competing in a global economy, and we should be concerned.
4: The reading gap within the U.S. is also growing, with scores between the top and bottom readers in America the widest of any other country taking part. Social media and screen time are getting some of the blame. Federal investigators have recovered the two black boxes from the Amazon cargo jet that shot across the runway at Miami International Airport, killing five people in cars. Parts of western Hawaii being lashed by heavy rain, winds, and high surf from Hurricane Lowell. The Canadian tariffs on billions of dollars worth of American goods going into effect this morning. This is ABC News.
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14: Partly cloudy with temperatures in the upper 60s to low 70s to start our Tuesday morning. We'll see a sunshine-cloud mix as we go through the afternoon, highs topping out near 86 degrees. Partly cloudy skies throughout the evening, overnight lows in the mid-60s. Then sunshine in the forecast for Wednesday, with temperatures near 88 degrees. With your WECO weather, this is Amber Moore.
15: Thank you, Amber. 8:07 on this Tuesday that feels like a Monday. It is September 8th, 2026. It is partly cloudy, windy, and not bad temperature-wise. We stand at 68 degrees. And a very good Tuesday. This is Brad Bird. We'll check sports at around 8:20. Aditi on the way at 8:30. Your chance to win Big Orange Bucks coming up. Two chances, in fact.

0: this. Just wide awake waiting on a good night kiss.
1: Brett Young on WECO. 14 minutes after 8 o'clock, we're going to wait directly to sports next on ABC after Poe Wetzel and Ella Langley.

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1: Better late than never. Good morning. I'm Jay Reynolds. SMU, Florida State had to wait 2 hours to get underway last night due to a power outage in Tallahassee. Four quarters later, it would be SMU with a late surge, kicking a go-ahead field goal with 21 seconds to go. 27-24 win for SMU on the road. Could they find themselves in the playoff in a few months? ESPN analyst Dusty Dvorak says we'll know more in a couple of weeks.
2: A Louisville-SMU game week three, to me, is one of the most important and impactful games in the ACC all season. If you can go on the road and win that game, I do think we have to look at this SMU team as one that has a legitimate chance to make it back to the college football playoff for the second time in 3 years.
1: Meanwhile, Michigan pulled out that win at home over Western Michigan on the do-over Hail Mary. Bryce Underwood gets lukewarm support. His coach, Kyle Whittingham, says he'll continue to start, but, quote, at some point, we've got to turn a corner. NFL, Patriots and Seahawks open the season tomorrow. New England reaching a deal with Christian Gonzalez. 4 years, $135 million, $102 million guaranteed. He's the highest-paid cornerback in NFL history. Tua Tagovailoa gets the nod as the starter for week one for the Falcons. Giants releasing wide receiver Darius Slayton. He had been the longest-tenured player on the team. Baseball, Brewers, a 4-3 win over the Cubs. Milwaukee still sitting atop baseball standings. Dodgers a game and a half back after a 6-3 win over the Reds. LA's won five straight. So have the Red Sox. They beat the Angels 5-2. AL West, Astros still with a two-game lead on Texas. Guardians clinging to that third spot in the wild card, losing to Baltimore 6-4. Blue Jays can't take advantage. They fall to the A's 6-5. Guardians lead the Blue Jays by one for the final spot. Texas a game and a half back. National League, Diamondbacks have the third spot. They beat the Royals. Padres beat the Nationals and stay within a half game of Arizona. Yankees and Rockies today. New York activating Aaron Judge off the injured list. He's been out more than 3 months because of a fractured rib.
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0: Alabama from 101.3 WECO. Ah, that's the Big Orange theme. We are playing Big Orange Bucks, giving two people chances today to get qualified to win $202.60, taking caller one and two. Overall combined score prediction, Tennessee and Georgia Tech this weekend. Good morning, WECO. Way to go. Your caller number one. Who's this?
1: Nikki Bird.
0: Nikki Bird from Huntsville, Tennessee.
1: Yes.
0: All right, Nikki, you barely missed it last week by three. So did Betty Redmond, but you got to land on the number to win the money.
1: Yes.
0: All right, so $202.60.
1: I'm going to guess 55.
0: 55, double nickels. If it is double nickels, Georgia Tech coming up this week, you'll win $202.60. Nikki, how does that sound?
1: That sounds good.
0: All right, only one thing left to do. What radio station just qualified you to win Big Orange Bucks?
1: 101.3 WECO.
0: Good morning, WECO. Way to go. You're caller number two. Who's this?
2: Betty Redmond.
0: Well, I'll be dang, Betty. Right before you, Nikki Bird got in. She missed it by three to the high side. You got in. You missed it by three to the low side last week. So that was some intense moments, I bet.
2: Kind of. I knew I was done for, though. I found it.
0: Oh, well.
2: It was over.
0: Well, another chance and more money this time, $202.60. So what do you think when Georgia Tech? We go calling.
2: Nick, about 52.
0: Okay, Nikki picked 55, so you got 52. All right. It's amazing. There's some kind of relationship.
2: We got a field goal game going.
0: Apparently so. But if it is 52, Betty, you'll win $202.60. How does that sound?
2: Sounds good.
0: All right, Betty Ribbon, tell us what radio station just qualified you to win Big Orange Bucks.
2: WECO.

0: Megan Maroney from WECO. Only fitting we play that song right after our contest, Big Orange Bucks. We got two people qualified. And ironically, the two ladies that were just off by 3 points last week, you had Betty Redmond was off by three to the low side, and Nikki Bird, who was off by three to the high side last week, both got in today, and they're 3 points apart. Nikki chooses 55, Betty chooses 52. So if either one of those land on the number goose, they win $202.60.
1: Yeah, that would be a good middle of September surprise.
0: It definitely would be. But you and I want to get to a goal of...
1: And we want to get over $1,000.
0: Yeah, we'd like to get over $1,000. That would be awesome. That means we'd go 10 weeks without a win.
1: So
0: or 9 weeks without a win, and maybe 10th week.
1: Yeah, people this week need to guess 1, 2, 3, 4, and 5.
0: Yeah, I'm sure they'll all cooperate.
1: Yeah, they'll listen.
0: But yeah, that's a lot of money. It gets

0: very end, it'll just who is the closest.
1: That's exactly right. Don't even have to land on it on the last game of the year. So that's pretty cool stuff. All right, so let's talk a little NASCAR, I guess. I didn't fare too well. Poor old Denny Hamlin. He's pretty strong at Darlington typically, but he got a little bit about a pit pitting shuffle and kind of overdrove the car and got a little bit of help and hit the wall, and I thought, oh, I'm going to get a last place again. But he did manage 18th, but you guys were like top three or four. You picked Reddick.
0: Yeah, I think Reddick was third.
1: Yeah,
0: I think
1: so. And then Dustin picked Chase Briscoe.
0: He was up there around top five all day. And
1: Goose finally, not Goose,
0: Bickmeyer.
1: But Bickmeyer gets the win with C. Bell finally getting it in victory lane. So that's pretty cool. I mean, if you wait all year long, the best place to win races is in the chase.
0: Yeah, and if you look at the chase standings now, it's like eight of them, it seems like, are within 25 points of each other. So.
1: Yeah, and the cool thing is you don't have to win the race at Miami Homestead, the last race of the year, to win the championship, and I think that's fair.
0: No, Nat, it would help.
1: Oh, gosh, absolutely. If you win the race, you probably will win. Wouldn't that be something if one of the chase drivers won that race but did not win the championship?
0: That's
1: a very good likelihood, very good possibility that could happen.
0: It could. I mean, that will definitely be the time where you talk about stage points, and everybody will be using their calculators the whole day long there.
1: But I remember the time they used to wrap up the season in Atlanta, and I was there one year. I'm pretty sure Rusty Wallace won the championship that year, but somebody else, maybe Bobby Labonte. Maybe it was the other way around. I think Rusty Wallace actually won the race. That's right, because he only won one championship, and that was 1989. That wouldn't have been that race because he was running the Miller car for sure. So it was he who won the race and made it 10 races for him to. So this is way back in the. Imagine winning 10 races in a single season and still not winning the championship. That's the way it was back in the day.
0: I'd be mad.
1: That's the way it was back in my day, and you didn't like it and you didn't love it. And I'm going to hit the countertop because it makes me mad. But anyway, that's the way it works, and we'll see how it all shakes down. I am definitely behind. I'm in fourth place. I think Dustin might be up there ahead of Dennis. He wouldn't be. But see, well, it depends on the wins. In the playoff, I know, not playoff, chase standings. We've got a separate chase standings to a regular season standing. And we'll update you on that when we talk Bick's picks.
0: We'll figure it out.
1: It'll be on
0: Thursday.
1: Or
0: we'll make it up, one of the two.
1: By Thursday, I will have figured it out, hopefully.
0: So
1: it's just Tuesday, so give me a break. But I do have a ditty for you. If you're ready.
0: Okay, I'm ready.
1: I know you love Bubba and Junior jokes.
0: Yep.
1: This is kind of Bubba and Junior, but you'll know why it can't necessarily be Bubba and Junior here in a minute. But we'll say two old rednecks from Alabama riding down a country road. Bubba wanted to impress Junior by his, driving skills. And, well, apparently they weren't up to snuff. It's kind of like being on 116 or on the Dragon. They missed a curve really bad and went flying over a big, huge bluff. And as they're plummeting downward, passenger, redneck, says, "Oh my God, we're gonna die." To which the driver replied, "Oh, hush up over there. Can't you see that stop sign ahead? Got nothing to worry about, so pop down."
0: Yeah, we're good.
1: And they weren't ever heard from since. So that's why we couldn't make it a Bubba and Junior joke. We can't kill Bubba and Junior.
0: Well, no, and plus they can't read a stop sign.
1: That's exactly right. So they wouldn't have known that.
0: Yeah.
1: Your forecast is next.
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3: Partly cloudy with temperatures in the upper 60s to low 70s to start our Tuesday morning. We'll see a sunshine-cloud mix as we go through the afternoon, highs topping out near 86 degrees. Partly cloudy skies throughout the evening, overnight lows in the mid-60s. Then sunshine in the forecast for Wednesday with temperatures near 88 degrees. With your WECO weather, this is Amber Moore.
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0: That is Morgan Wade from WECO at 8:45 now. It is a Tuesday. It is September 8th of 2026, and certainly kind of feels like fall, doesn't it? I mean, Labor Day's already in. Why do we wait two more weeks after Labor Day's over to say it's fall? We should just go ahead and say it's fall now, and maybe the temperatures and the weather will kind of coincide. And it sort of does. We're only going to top out in the low 80s today. We're a little bit down in humidity, too, right at 70 degrees right now. And again, a high today topping out at around 84 or so. Got your forecast coming up again at 9:30. Right now, though, checking today, this September 8th in history. It was on this day in 1900 that a powerful hurricane hit Galveston, Texas, killing about 8,000 people. 1930, 3M began marketing Scotch transparent tape. 1966, the TV series Star Trek premiered on NBC. That's why today is Star Trek Day. In 2005, a Russian man walked into a bank and walked out with about $1,000, and hoping to use his loot to buy himself some lunch, he decided to just go right next door, pretty much, but didn't realize that, well, had he chosen door number two, he probably would have got some lunch, but he went in the wrong door. Just happened to be a satellite police station. The bank had already called and gave a description of the robber. They're like, wow, did you mean to walk in here? Is this luck? It's pure fate. It was on this day in 2006, a Senate report faulted intelligence gathering in the lead-up to the 2003 U.S. invasion of Iraq. In 2014, Prince William and Catherine, Duchess of Cambridge, announced that they were expecting their second child. In 2018, at the 75th Venice International Film Festival, a Netflix film wins the Golden Lion for the first time with Roma. And finally, on this day in history, exactly 4 years ago today, on September 8th of 2022, Queen Elizabeth II of the United Kingdom died at Balmoral Castle in Scotland after reigning for 70 years. And that is today, September 8th in history.
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0: Carly Pierce from WECO at now 5 minutes in front of 9 o'clock on this Tuesday morning that feels like a Monday morning. It is September 8th of 2026. Really nice on the outside. Sunshine, a little bit of breeze blowing, kind of feels balmy. Get out and enjoy it if you possibly can. We're in here working, so we can't do that, but you can. It's 70 degrees. Going to top out in the low to mid 80s before it's all said and done today, but not as much humidity as we've had the last several days. All right, Tennessee's got one game in the books, 56-9, the final score. Tennessee over Furman, a much tougher foe, will travel to Georgia to take on Georgia Tech this coming Saturday. We'll have pregame coverage on the Vol Network beginning at 4:30, kickoff at 7 o'clock. It's Tennessee and the Yellow Jackets of Georgia Tech this Saturday. And by the way, Big Orange Bucks continues. We'll get three more people qualified. Got Nikki Bird and Betty Redmond qualified this week. They chose 55 and 52 respectively. If one of them lands on the number, they'll win $202.60. Could be you. So tomorrow, Thursday and Friday, we'll do that at around 8:20. Be caller, let's see, 3 tomorrow, 4 on Thursday and 5 on Friday. Get qualified to win. If nobody claims it, then it'll go to 303.90 next week here on your Vol Network station, WECO-FM.
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0: Big old hit from 1992. That is John Michael Montgomery, Love the Way You Love Me. Wrapping up a 20-plus minute long music suite from 101.3 WECO. 18 minutes after 9 o'clock on this gorgeous Tuesday. It is September 8th of 2026. It's nice outside. Just kind of balmy. A little bit of wind blowing here and there. We had quite a few clouds earlier, but they've pretty much disappeared. 72 degrees right now, so nearly perfect. Hope that you can get out and enjoy. All right, we always check the Powerball and Mega Millions numbers about this time every day. No major jackpot winner from either of the drawings. So, ironically, this may be the first time this has happened. Powerball has now passed up Mega Millions, even though Mega Millions has been climbing before. More people play Powerball because that's the big one. That's the main one, I guess. It's only $2 to play. Mega Millions costs $5 to play. So it seems to me like since they jumped that to $5, because they were going to go increments of $10 million every time, but it really hasn't panned out. But they are still drawing big numbers. $207 million now is what Powerball is worth, with a cash value at $89.3. Mega Millions, in the meantime, is up to $193 million. No major jackpot winners. Cash value on that is $82.8. So, man, still just continuing to climb. It's just incredible what, you know, the lotteries have come out to be. People just playing all the time and making those jackpots grow pretty fast every time around. So the only thing we always say, odds are against you to win. Absolutely they are. But if you don't play, you cannot win. So get out there and play on, America.
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1: Dierks Bentley and, well, others. 101.3 WECO, 29 minutes after 9 o'clock. On this Tuesday morning, it is September 8th, 2026. Sunny and nice, 72 degrees. Amber Moore has a complete forecast coming up here in just a couple of minutes. All right, we all know that vinyl has made a huge comeback. A lot of people collecting vinyl records. And I had mentioned, I don't know, a few, maybe a year or so ago, that there's one medium that probably will never come back, and that's CDs, because they scratch so easily and they skip, and you can't repair them, you can't fix them. But apparently Gen Z's, and I'll bring Justin Fritz in on this one. Who is Gen Z as far as the actual age?
2: What is that, the 80s through the 2000s? Is that somewhere in that area?
1: But CD sales on the rise with surprising twist. Gen Z and millennials as well. You're a millennial, right?
2: Yeah, I was born in 1980, so I think I'm a Gen Z guy.
1: Yeah, you're a Gen Z. So the driving the trend, in the first half of 2026, CD sales in the U.S. jumped by 16%, outpacing vinyl records at 2.4% increase. So I would have never in a million years thought, but you're going to be disappointed when I tell you why.
2: Let's hear it.
1: K-pop, BTS.
2: Oh, man. Yes. Well, I need to bring out my old CD case, I guess. Maybe get my six-disc changer back in my truck.
1: Yeah, exactly. Man. I have got a CD duplicator. I've got a five-disc changer, but it's in storage and has been for a few years, and I think I've thrown all my CDs away.
2: Well, I'm sure I have, too, and I remember the first time I got a CD burner on my computer, man. I could make all my mixed CDs.
1: Now, are you admitting that you downloaded from Napster and then made them CDs?
2: I can't admit that on the air.
1: Yeah, well, I don't know anything about that either. Only thing I can tell is I told my son, little Brad, God rest his soul, you're going to get your dad in trouble. You're a minor. Yep. You know, you're 13. I'm 33. You can't be doing this stuff, because you're going to arrest your dad.
2: Let's just say I had a good collection of music.
1: He did, too. He even had one of these mini disc recorders. Did you ever remember those? It's a miniature disc.
2: Right. Yeah.
1: But the disc itself was contained in a plastic cover that didn't come out. Like, you inserted the entire plastic piece and the CD would play that way. Now, that's what CD should have.
2: Yes.
1: And the CD would play that way. Now, that's what CD should have.
2: Yeah.
1: It should have a case. But his mini disc player recorder, it was about this big, and the

0: It is.
1: Yeah, and paying for the music.
2: I said, they're not going to care one bit about that. You're downloading music for free, and you're selling it. Yeah. That's going to get your dad arrested.
1: You're definitely going to get in trouble for that.
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9: Partly cloudy with temperatures in the upper 60s to low 70s to start our Tuesday morning. We'll see a sunshine-cloud mix as we go through the afternoon, highs topping out near 86 degrees. Partly cloudy skies throughout the evening, overnight lows in the mid-60s. Then sunshine in the forecast for Wednesday, with temperatures near 88 degrees. With your WECO weather, this is Amber Moore.
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0: Zach Topps, South of Sanity, 101.3 WECO at 18 now before 10 o'clock on this Tuesday, September 8, 2026, a mostly sunny day, 74 degrees now. Going to top out at about 84 before it's all said and done today. Going to check today in country music news coming up here in about 10 minutes. And don't forget later on tonight, NASCAR Live on the Motor Racing Network to recap all the action this past weekend from Darlington and get ready for the action coming up this weekend at Worldwide Technology Raceway Park. I think that's St. Louis, isn't it? I'll have to check that. But that's all coming up this weekend. Of course, NASCAR Live later on tonight, 7 o'clock, brought to you locally here on WECO by Tri-County Equipment of Crossville.
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2: The Morgan County Farm Bureau's annual meeting will be at the American Legion Hall in Wartburg on Tuesday, September 15th at 6 p.m. There will be a catered meal and a guest speaker. 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

0: John Pardee, 101.3 WECO at 9 minutes now before 10 o'clock and just ahead of a nearly 30-minute long music sweep. And we'll kick it off next with Parker McCullum's Pretty Hearts next. First, though, checking today, this September 8th in country music news. Well, the Tennessee Volunteers football team, of course, has replaced Morgan Wallen's The Way I Talk with a tune by Dolly for the fourth quarter song at home games. The Vols are also honoring Dolly with a special sticker on the helmets for each game this season. That was nice to see. I announced over at Smoky Mountain Speedway, and we definitely played Dolly Parton as a couple of theme songs for classes. I played 9 to 5, and the crowd really cheered, and even cheer parking flashed their lights and all that. It was cool. Well, Laney Wilson will return to host the 60th Annual Country Music Association Awards on November 18th. The show will originate from Bridgestone Arena in Nashville and will air on ABC. This will mark Laney's third consecutive year hosting the CMAs. Well, the Grand Ole Opry will celebrate Vince Gill's 35th anniversary as a member on October 17th. Joining Vince for the special celebration will be Ricky Skaggs, Patty Loveless, and his wife Amy Grant, with others to be announced between now and then. And Garth Brooks' surprise UConn Jack show at Denver's Grizzly Rose on September 3rd turned into a hot situation. More than 20 fans were treated for heat exhaustion after waiting outside. Garth stopped the show twice so medical crews could assist people in the packed crowd. So, in fact, they were wondering if it would be UConn Jack, a.k.a. Garth Brooks. My question is, what in the world ever happened to Chris Gaines? You know, didn't we all love Chris Gaines? Bring Chris Gaines back. No thanks. And that is today, September 8th in country music news.
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3: This is Chuck Fleischman. I've been serving the good citizens of the 3rd District since 2011, bringing a strong Republican voice to Congress. I agree with President Trump's conservative stance on fiscal policy, abortion, and gun rights. 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Re-elect Chuck Fleischman to the United States Congress 3rd District. 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
4: 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Today, Barger Precast of Roane County pauses to remember the lives lost on 9/11 and to honor the heroes who ran toward danger while others ran away. We remember their courage. We remember their sacrifice. And we remember the families who carried on. From all of us at Barger Precast, we will never forget.
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0: Eric Church, 101.3 WECO, wrapping up a 20-plus minute-long music sweep, as well as an early bird morning show for this September 8th of 2026. Man, does it turn out to be just a really nice day. Not going to be all that hot today, probably low to mid-80s expected high, but I think we're going to get probably at least mid-80s because we're already at 75, maybe it's more. Yeah, 76. It just bumped up. 76 degrees currently. It's been windy all morning long. That's what kind of makes it feel odd. Kind of feels like you're at the beach or something. But it's a nice day, no doubt. Get out and enjoy it if you possibly can. That is going to wrap it up for me. As I always do, though, before we make way for trade time coming up at 10:30, hosted by Goose Lindsay, we always congratulate the folks for winning today. We got three people to congratulate so far. But first of all, in the birthday club this morning, Olden Smith was number three on the list. No town was given there where Olden is from, so we've got a certificate here at the radio station. Swing by and pick that up. We're located on Church Street. Submit that down to the bakery side at Darnell's IJ in Wartburg and get your free birthday cake today. And you're lucky enough to win that among 13 total birthdays. It also includes Rebecca Howard, Steve Cooper, Mike Cooper, Daniel Young, Teresa Newport, Will Anderson, Judy Christ, Joan Walker, Alan Shillings, Cass Shields, Gary Bowles, and Becky Carson. And again, the winner is Olden Smith. So come by and pick up your certificate. I also want to say congratulations to Rodney Davidson of Burrville, Tennessee. He called up and knew that Jamie Johnson's signature hit is In Color, and he is on his way to see Jamie Johnson live in concert this coming Saturday, September 12th at Brushy. It's about his fifth or sixth appearance. I about lost count, but he always puts on a great show and always brings a great crowd, and I'm sure this weekend will be no different. So congratulations to Rodney Davidson for that. Now, although they didn't win anything, they may very well win $202.60 this week, they being Nikki Bird of Huntsville and Betty Redman of Wartburg. Ironically, they both missed last scores because they both got in last week. Let's see, the overall combined score of Tennessee and Furman was 65 because the final was 56-9. Saying Nikki got 68, and that was 3 points over. Betty chose 62, which was 3 points under. And today, ironically, they got in as caller 1 and 2. Nikki picks 55, double nickels. Betty called, not having a clue about what Nikki had just picked because we took two callers in a row, and she picked 52. So there were only 3 points separating the two. So maybe one will win this week because it's worth $202.60. Now, if you didn't hear it this morning at 7:40, well, we're doing it at 8:20 this week because we're doing Jamie Johnson concert tickets at 7:40 on trivia, and we're doing Big Orange Bucks at 8:20 right after sports. So be listening tomorrow morning at 8:20 when John Ward gives that classic call. It's football time in Tennessee. Be caller 3 tomorrow, 4 on Thursday, and 5 on Friday. Make your overall combined score prediction of Tennessee and Georgia Tech this coming Saturday. If you land on the number, you win $202.60. If nobody lands on the number, it rolls over to $303.90 next week. So that's some good cash. All right, have yourselves a great Tuesday, y'all. Thanks again. See ya.
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5: 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I've been serving the good citizens of the 3rd District since 2011, bringing a strong Republican voice to Congress. I agree with President Trump's conservative stance on fiscal policy, abortion, and gun rights. 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Re-elect Chuck Fleischman to the United States Congress 3rd District. 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
2: Good Monday morning, everyone. Welcome into another edition of Trade Time here on WECO. Andrew Knight in with you today for Goose. And as we do every weekday morning at 10:30, if you have items to buy, sell, or trade, 346-6300 is the number to call. 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

0: carpenter tool holders or mechanic tool holders. More information, give me a call, 346-3370. Thanks again, brother.
1: All right, Lester, thank you. And again, the number there for the ammo box, 423-346-3370. That's 423-346-3370. Good morning. You're on Trade Time.
2: Good morning to you, sir. How are you doing today?
1: Hey, not too bad. I think I said Monday a moment ago. I said good. I was about to say not bad for a Monday, but I thought, wait a minute, it's actually Tuesday, so my days are thrown off. So pardon me. So today is in fact Tuesday. If you might have heard me there at the open.
2: Oh, okay. Well, I appreciate your radio show and your program, sir.
1: Yeah.
2: And I sure hope you have a nice day. I've got the 3 foot, the 4 foot, and the 8 foot LED lights. These are brand new lights. They're a commercial ladder rack. It's a heavy duty ladder rack. The soft drink collectibles is 47 pieces, two wooden Coca-Cola crates, bottles, cartons, all kinds of stuff. I've got the 7 pieces of the horse-drawn farm equipment and my 90 country cassette tapes. Someone would take them all. I take 50 cents a piece. Then I've got 1 3-wheel walker, 1 wheelchair that has the smaller wheels on it. It'd be possibly just suitable for indoors. And then I've got 4 of the aluminum walking canes that are adjustable for different heights. And if somebody really needs this walker or the wheelchair or one of these walking canes, all they got to do is call me and set up a time and they can come and get it. I do live in the Clinton area, but they have to be over this way someday. They're more than welcome to come by and get it. Sure hope you have a nice day. And my phone number is 865-406-5684. And thank you very much.
1: All right. Appreciate you calling in.
2: And bye.

0: All right, that number again, 865-406-5684. That's 865-406-5684. All right, continuing on here on Trade Time at the Triple C Realty and Auction phone lines. Hello, you're on Trade Time.
1: Yeah, I've got four Firestone Primewell Valera tires. The size is P265-75R16. They're off of a 1999 F-150. I'd like to get $40 for them because any money I get for them, I'm going to be giving to my oldest son, who's a disabled Army vet. And the phone number is 423-346-8884. Thank you.
0: All right. Thank you. And again, that phone number, 423-346-8884 for the tires. That's 423-346-8884. And moving right along here on a Tuesday Trade Time, not a Monday. Of course, yesterday, Labor Day, kind of threw me off a little bit. But nonetheless, good morning. You're on Trade Time. Just kidding.

0: All right, we have an item for sale. It's from about a week or so ago, but it's a Predator 1800 watt generator. Only been used about 6 hours for $75. So if you'd like to see if that is still available, the 1800 watt generator, $75. 865-358-4826. That's 865-358-4826. Good morning. You're on trade time.
1: Yeah, I have a set of 245, 75 R16s, asking 300. A set of 255, 55 R18, asking 300. And a pair of 235, 70 R16s, 100. Phone number is 865

0: 1665.
1: All right. Thanks for calling. That's 865-242-1665. And Goose, you just wanted me to kind of get it on the rails, didn't you?
2: Yeah, I just wanted you to, you know, see how fast we could, you know, it's training in case we have to do an emergency trade timer.
1: Well, it is good to keep abreast on how to do things here because, you know, sometimes you forget how to hit all the buttons and all that. But, you know, Lester had us on the pole with the, you know, started on the pole in the calls anyway. So,
2: and the train and was the, on yeah, the track.
1: You had to have that on the track. So with that, we'll take a quick break with the phone lines open. More calls here on Trade Time in just a moment.
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2: 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We got for sale two tracker boat seats, says good condition, $50 for both. 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Now back to the Triple C Realty and Auction phone lines. Good morning, you're on Trade Time. Boy, I tell you, I just can't get it right so far today. 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Let's try that again. 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
0: Moose leads you back with more of Trade Time here on WECO. And hey, it's football time. We've got Tennessee football and high school football going on. Might talk about that here in a little bit, but right now let's get to the Triple C Realty and Auction phone lines. Good morning, you're on Trade Time.
10: Yes, I've got a litter of squirrel dog puppies for sale. They're a mountain fast mother, and their dad is three-quarters melon fast and a quarter cur. 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Thanks for trading.
0: Hey, thank you for calling. So 423-628-5156, 423-628-5156. Right back to the Triple C Realty and Auction phone lines. Good morning, you're on Trade Time.
11: 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And we've still got some of those hogs for sale. For more information, you can call 423-215-1461. Thanks for trade time.
0: All right. Thank you for your call. 423-215-1461 is that number. 423-215-1461. Let's get back to the Triple C Realty and Auction phone lines. Good morning. You're on trade time.
12: Hey, got a few things I'd like to put on there this morning, if that's okay.
0: Go ahead.
12: Got a rear end out of a 1984 Chevy Monte Carlo laying around here. Kind of need to get rid of that thing. And I got some cattle gates, watering trough for cattle, about a 300-gallon watering trough, feeding trough, stuff like that. That's other farm accessories, a couple of wagons. Anybody's interested in stuff, just give me a call, and then we'll discuss the price of it, okay?
0: All right. Hey, appreciate it. What's the number?
12: 423-453-7081.
0: All right. Hey, thanks for calling.
12: Thank you, buddy.
0: So 423-453-7081. 423-453-7081. Let's get another Triple C Realty and Auction phone line call here. Good morning, you're on trade time.
13: Hey, how's it going back where you stay Warburg this morning, man?
0: Hey, doing good. How about you?
13: Hey, we're doing good out in the J-Pod right now. 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I get $35 to $60 a piece, all depends on what size they are. I got a clutch, pressure plate, and release bearing kit for a 2000 Ford Ranger 2.3. 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Also got an alternator and a starter because a 3.5 Ford Edge 08 model. I also got that Edge up for sale. It's not ragged out or beat up on my ass nice car. Also got a kitchen table and two chairs, new, still in the box. I'm still looking for a mowing deck, zero turn, craft and lawnmower, a 42-inch cut. You got, anybody got no mowing mower like that? It's got a final piece of deck on. I'll buy the whole mower to get the deck. I've got a dishwasher. It's got 4-year-old. I got it up for sale. It works good. It's nothing, not beat up or anything. Also got a gas range. It's about 6 or 7 year old. It still works good. So if anybody's interested or got anything, give me a call. 865-382-7794. By the way, I got a 1951 Ford 239 for sale. Got it up for sale. It's sitting here in the shop. I won't sell it. So anybody's interested, give me a call at that number. And I appreciate you guys.
0: Hey, appreciate you. Thanks. So that was 865-382-7794. 865-382-7794. Let's get in our final break, and we'll be back with more trade time.
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15: 25 years later, we still remember. On September 11th, 2001, our nation faced an unimaginable tragedy. Today, Cobb Van Tress of Deer Lodge honors the lives lost. 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
0: Good, Lindsay, back with more Trade Time. Earlier I mentioned about some high school football on the air, where we're going to be at Oliver Springs this week as the Bobcats will host the Wartburg Bulldogs, a big Region 2 Class 1A game, and 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Good morning, you're on Trade Time.
22: Good morning. 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
0: All right. 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You're on Trade Time.
23: Hey, good morning, Goose. This is Rick out here in Fairfield Glade. How are you doing?
0: Good. How about you?
23: Doing great. Thank you for asking. Hey, Goose, today I got a 32-inch TV Toshiba. 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Nothing wrong with it. 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For sale for $75. Let's see, what else do I have here? And a utility doll for moving trailers around for sale. And thank you, Goose. I appreciate it.
0: All right. Hey, appreciate it.
23: All right.
0: Oh, so that's 931-335-2397. 931-335-2397. That's going to wrap up Trade Time for today. We will see everyone again tomorrow.
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4: 25 years ago on September 11th, 2001, our nation was changed forever. Today, Barger Precast of Roane County pauses to remember the lives lost on 9/11. And to honor the heroes who ran toward danger while others ran away. We remember their courage. We remember their sacrifice. And we remember the families who carried on. From all of us at Barger Precast, we will never forget.
1: Hey, Goose Lindsay here on WECO. Joined now by Lindsay over at Alice Faye Cafe. And Lindsay, did you have a good weekend?
5: I did. It was pretty good.
1: Well, good deal. Now, did you all get Labor Day off?
5: Oh, yeah, we did.
1: See, that makes it even better. What we got cooking up today, then?
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1: Man, chicken and dumplings, boy, that sounds good right there. 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
1: Well, hey, appreciate it, and everything sounds great.
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1: Okay, bye-bye. 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
7: We'll see a sunshine-cloud mix as we go through the afternoon, highs topping out near 86 degrees. Partly cloudy skies throughout the evening, overnight lows in the mid-60s. Then sunshine in the forecast for Wednesday, with temperatures near 88 degrees. With your WECO weather, this is Amber Moore.

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3: Enbridge has announced road work associated with the Ridgeline Pipeline project has been delayed by a week or so for the Winstead Road and Potters Falls Road in Morgan County. Tennessee's tourism industry generated a record $32.5 billion in direct spending in 2025 and $3.3 billion in state and local tax revenue. The state's tourism industry grew 2.7% last year and has grown 40% since 2018, nearly double the national growth rate of 22%. 57 of Tennessee's counties saw growth in 2025. In Morgan County, visitors spent $7.5 million in 2025, up 6% from 2024. Approximately $500,000 in local taxes were generated. The Southeastern Conference announced Monday Tennessee freshman quarterback Faison Brandon was named the SEC Freshman of the Week following his college debut against Furman on Saturday. Brandon accounted for 5 touchdowns in the season opener. He completed 13 of 17 passes for 226 yards and 3 touchdowns while rushing for 68 yards and 2 more scores. His 5 total touchdowns tied a Tennessee freshman record held by Casey Clawson in 2000 and Tyler Bray in 2010. The 88th Annual Pine Orchard Community Fair is set for Saturday at the Pine Orchard Community Center near Oakdale. Lunch will be served beginning at 11 a.m. and music begins at noon. The evening concludes at 6 p.m. with an auction and crowning of the Pine Orchard Fair Queen. For WECO News, this is Goose Lindsay.
4: ABC News, I'm Sherry Preston. First responders who rushed to the World Trade Center on and immediately after September 11th were likely exposed to dangerous toxins that made them sick, and the city knew it. Mayor Zoran Mamdani said that today after the release of 170,000 pages of documents about the air at Ground Zero. John Stewart alongside Mamdani as the release of the documents was announced. He's saying there was poison in the air and on the ground and the windowsills and the air conditioners covering pets and clothes. He also says it stayed there for months and everyone knew it. The sheriff of Miami-Dade County says all 5 people were killed in the Amazon cargo crash on Sunday were in a cleaning crew van that was hit by the plane in Miami as it skidded off the runway. Harry and Meghan said to have been surprised about that letter that went out yesterday reiterating they are non-working royals, their security situation. Still to be determined. This is ABC News.
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13: We'll see a sunshine cloud mix as we go through the afternoon. Highs topping out near 86 degrees. Partly cloudy skies throughout the evening. Overnight lows in the mid-60s. Then sunshine in the forecast for Wednesday with temperatures near 88 degrees. With your WECO weather, this is Amber Moore.
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1: 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I'm Kyle Ricking. That story next on NASCAR Hot Pass.
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1: Denny Hamlin opened the chase for the championship with a 25-point lead as the highest seed. That lead has been cut to 12 following some mid-race contact at the Darlington Raceway on Sunday night, slowing Hamlin to an 18th-place finish. Hamlin called it a racing accident.
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1: 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I'm Kyle Ricky. 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
11: We'll see a sunshine-cloud mix as we go through the afternoon, highs topping out near 86 degrees. Partly cloudy skies throughout the evening, overnight lows in the mid-60s. Then sunshine in the forecast for Wednesday, with temperatures near 88 degrees. With your WECO weather, this is Amber Moore.
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5: We'll see a sunshine cloud mix as we go through the afternoon, highs topping out near 86 degrees. Partly cloudy skies throughout the evening, overnight lows in the mid-60s. Then sunshine in the forecast for Wednesday with temperatures near 88 degrees. With your WECO weather, this is Amber Moore.
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6: We'll see a sunshine cloud mix as we go through the afternoon, highs topping out near 86 degrees. Partly cloudy skies throughout the evening, overnight lows in the mid-60s. Then sunshine in the forecast for Wednesday with temperatures near 88 degrees. With your WECO weather, this is Amber Moore.
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1: ABC News, I'm Chuck Sievertson. Potentially making gasoline more costly, oil prices are going up. The international standard near $100 a barrel. Markets are concerned about a wave of air attacks on Saudi Arabian oil facilities today by Iran-backed Houthi rebels. A mother in Illinois has been ordered detained until trial, accused of murdering her 2-year-old son in a case similar to Lindsey Clancy's. Responding to President Trump's tariffs on Canadian imports, new tariffs by Canada on hundreds of American goods now taking effect. Prime Minister Mark Carney.
2: This is about who we are as Canadians. It's about our livelihoods and the country we leave to our kids.
1: What the New York City government knew and when about the toxic smoke and air pollution near Ground Zero after 9/11 is in hundreds of thousands of pages of documents now released to the public on a city portal free for anyone to access to get info to get the health care they need, says the mayor. This is ABC News.
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3: September is here, and with Labor Day, the official end of summer has arrived. 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I'm Carolyn Anderson, pastor of Wartburg Presbyterian Church USA, inviting those of you without a church home to join us Sunday morning at 11 a.m. at 205 South Kingston Street in Wartburg.
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4: We'll see a sunshine cloud mix as we go through the afternoon, highs topping out near 86 degrees. Partly cloudy skies throughout the evening, overnight lows in the mid-60s. Then sunshine in the forecast for Wednesday with temperatures near 88 degrees. With your WECO weather, this is Amber Moore.
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3: Enbridge has announced open cutting for the Ridgeline Pipeline Project will take place Wednesday on TQ Heidel Road in Morgan County. Unemployment rates dropped in 93 of Tennessee's 95 counties in July, according to data recently released by the Tennessee Department of Labor and Workforce Development. Cheatham, Sevier, Williamson, and Dixon counties all had the state's lowest unemployment rate at 2.8%, while Perry County has the highest at 5.8%. Local unemployment rates are as follows: Anderson County, 3.4%, Cumberland County, 4.2%, Fentress County, 3.6%, Morgan County, 4.2%, Roane County, 3.6%, and Scott County, 4.7%. The American Red Cross and Hello Kitty and Friends are partnering in September to remind donors that comfort and care are always better when shared. 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The Southeastern Conference announced Monday Tennessee freshman quarterback Faison Brandon was named the SEC Freshman of the Week following his college debut against Furman on Saturday. Brandon accounted for 5 touchdowns in the season opener. He completed 13 of 17 passes for 226 yards and 3 touchdowns while rushing for 68 yards and 2 more scores. His 5 total touchdowns tied a Tennessee freshman record held by Casey Clawson in 2000 and Tyler Bray in 2010. For WECO News, this is Goose Lindsay.
4: ABC News, I'm Chuck Sievertson. Breaking news, the agreement between the Department of Homeland Security and Internal Revenue Service sharing data to go after those who are illegally in the U.S. is illegal, rules a unanimous D.C. Circuit Court of Appeals. Mother in Frankfort, Illinois, outside Chicago, has been ordered detained until trial. Corey Walsh accused of murdering her 2-year-old son in a case similar to Lindsey Clancy's. ABC's Aaron Katursky.
5: Her attorney says she hopes that everybody comes to see this for what it was. In other words, for what Lindsey Clancy's attorney said that she was in the throes of a psychotic episode after the birth there of this woman's 4th child.
4: International Brent crude oil is going up to near $100 a barrel because the markets are concerned about a wave of air attacks on Saudi Arabian oil facilities today by the Iran-backed Houthi rebels. Weaker Hurricane Lowell moves away from Hawaii. This is ABC News.
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13: We'll see a sunshine cloud mix as we go through the afternoon. Highs topping out near 86 degrees. Partly cloudy skies throughout the evening. Overnight lows in the mid-60s. Then sunshine in the forecast for Wednesday with temperatures near 88 degrees. With your WECO weather, this is Amber Moore.
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2: After finishing second seven times this season, Christopher Bell eradicated the runner-up curse for his first victory of 2026, Sunday in the Southern 500 at Darlington Raceway. The Joe Gibbs Racing pilot, now second in the NASCAR Cup Series standings, revealed his deep reverence for the track, too tough to tame.
8: Darlington is literally the track that it is NASCAR. Like, there is no other track that's harder to drive that rewards a talented driver more than Darlington in the Southern 500. This is the epitome of NASCAR, and I'm just super grateful to be here, and yeah, it's better than a dream come true.
2: I'm Susie Armstrong. 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
3: Enbridge has announced open cutting for the Ridgeline Pipeline Project will take place Wednesday on TQ Heidel Road in Morgan County. Unemployment rates dropped in 93 of Tennessee's 95 counties in July, according to data recently released by the Tennessee Department of Labor and Workforce Development. Cheatham, Sevier, Williamson, and Dixon counties all had the state's lowest unemployment rate at 2.8%, while Perry County has the highest at 5.8%. Local unemployment rates are as follows: Anderson County, 3.4%, Cumberland County, 4.2%, Fentress County, 3.6%, Morgan County, 4.2%, Roane County, 3.6%, and Scott County, 4.7%. The American Red Cross and Hello Kitty and Friends are partnering in September to remind donors that comfort and care are always better when shared. 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The Southeastern Conference announced Monday Tennessee freshman quarterback Faison Brandon was named the SEC Freshman of the Week following his college debut against Furman on Saturday. Brandon accounted for 5 touchdowns in the season opener. He completed 13 of 17 passes for 226 yards and 3 touchdowns while rushing for 68 yards and 2 more scores. His 5 total touchdowns tied a Tennessee freshman record held by Casey Clawson in 2000 and Tyler Bray in 2010. For WECO News, this is Goose Lindsay.
4: ABC News, I'm Chuck Severson. Ordered detained until trial in Frankfort, Illinois, Corey Walsh accused of murdering her 2-year-old son in a case similar to Lindsay Clancy's. ABC's Aaron Katursky.
5: Witnesses also said that she had been texting as recently as 3-4 hours before she allegedly killed her own toddler about the Lindsay Clancy case.
4: Clancy's lawyer, Kevin Reddington, during an ABC News interview today.
6: Mr. President, I would hope that you would consider this young lady, the type of person she is, what she's been through, and consider a pardon.
4: Legal experts and now White House officials say the president can only pardon for federal crimes. Oil prices are rising to near $100 a barrel amid a wave of air attacks on Saudi Arabian oil facilities by Iran-backed Houthi rebels. The British government announces sanctions against businesses and those who do business with Israeli settlements in the West Bank. This is ABC News.
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1: The Tomb of the Unknown Soldier at Arlington National Cemetery honors unidentified American service members and symbolizes the sacrifices of all soldiers who died in war. The first unknown soldier was a World War I service member who was interred in 1921. Subsequently, unknown service members from World War II, the Korean War, and the Vietnam War have also been interred. The Tomb of the Unknown Soldier is guarded 24 hours a day by elite soldiers from the 3rd U.S. Infantry and is open daily 8 till 6. Visitors can watch ceremonies, lay flowers, or join walking tours related to the tomb and nearby grave sites. 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
3: Aguilar has time. Needs to run. Steps up. Will extend throw. Caught. Touchdown. Tennessee. Star Thomas. Aguilar throws into the end zone. Man is wide open. He gets 2 feet down. That means it's a score. Touchdown. Big Orange.
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6: Partly cloudy skies throughout the evening, overnight lows in the mid-60s. Then sunshine in the forecast for Wednesday, with temperatures near 88 degrees. With your WECO Weather, this is Amber Moore.
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7: 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On September 11th, 2001, our nation faced an unimaginable tragedy. Today, Cobb Van Tress of Deer Lodge honors the lives lost. 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
11: Partly cloudy skies throughout the evening, overnight lows in the mid-60s. Then sunshine in the forecast for Wednesday with temperatures near 88 degrees. With your WECO Weather, this is Amber Moore.
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1: ABC News, I'm Chuck Severson. Ordered detained until trial in Frankfort, Illinois, Corey Walsh accused of murdering her two-year-old son in a case similar to Lindsey Clancy's. ABC's Aaron Katursky.
2: Witnesses also said that she had been texting as recently as 3-4 hours before she allegedly killed her own toddler about the Lindsey Clancy case.
1: Clancy's lawyer, Kevin Reddington, during an ABC News interview today.
3: Mr. President, I would hope that you would consider this young lady, the type of person she is, what she's been through, and consider a pardon.
1: Legal experts and now White House officials say the president can only pardon for federal crimes. Oil prices are rising to near $100 a barrel amid a wave of air attacks on Saudi Arabian oil facilities by Iran-backed Houthi rebels. The British government announces sanctions against businesses and those who do business with Israeli settlements in the West Bank. This is ABC News.
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12: Partly cloudy skies throughout the evening, overnight lows in the mid-60s. Then sunshine in the forecast for Wednesday with temperatures near 88 degrees. With your WECO Weather, this is Amber Moore.
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11: Partly cloudy skies throughout the evening, overnight lows in the mid-60s, then sunshine in the forecast for Wednesday with temperatures near 88 degrees. With your WECO Weather, this is Amber Moore.
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4: Here comes Denny Hamlin, the race leader, through the shadows of the big billboards outside to driver's right. White flag is in the air from Brett Dalton on top of the flag stand. Hamlin, a mile and a quarter away from victory.
5: Into turn number one, looking for a little Toyota history and a locked spot in the round of 12. It's all Denny Hamlin off two.
6: Denny Hamlin exits turn number two and heads up the back straightaway for the final time, holding about a 25-car length lead over Chase Briscoe. Hamlin heads to three and headed for home. Denny Hamlin dials up the middle lane of the racetrack. He'll bring that blue and white Progressive Toyota to the front straightaway. Checkered flag is in the air. Denny Hamlin wins the Enjoy Illinois 300 at Worldwide Technology Raceway.
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7: Hello, everybody. Welcome to another edition of NASCAR Live here on the Motor Racing Network. Mike Bagley and the entire MRN crew here with you after the NASCAR Cup Series and the NASCAR O'Reilly Auto Parts Series opened up their chase last weekend at the legendary Darlington Raceway in South Carolina. Now, we're off to Worldwide Technology Raceway at Gateway, where we will race in the shadow of the St. Louis Arch. Coming up on tonight's show, we'll relive Sunday night's Cookout Southern 500 with a brand new NASCAR Live Backtracks. Joey Logano, a NASCAR Cup Series chase driver, will stop by as we get set to go to Gateway this weekend. Justin Allgaier will also join us. He continues to pace the pack in the NASCAR O'Reilly Auto Parts Series. Crew Chief Ryan Sparks will break down the strategy at Gateway this weekend. Plus, we'll hear from Austin Cindric ahead of a visit to one of his very best racetracks. 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
8: Good afternoon, Darlington. Man, we got a hot one today for the Southern 500. Great crowd on hand. Thank you all for being here to hang out with us tonight. At 5 team, we've got the Southern 500 ahead of us tonight. Let's lock in. Let's go get it.
4: Shannon Bednarik on top of the flag stand puts the green flag in the air, and the 77th running of the Southern 500 is underway. They race off to turn one.
5: Nobody able to get the advantage into the banking of turn number one. Tyler Reddick on the outside lane now pulls ahead, but only by a bumper. Back comes Daniel Suarez. He'll take the lead off two.
6: Daniel Suarez able to clear Tyler Reddick for the top spot. Reddick now under fire. Here comes Denny Hamlin to his left shoulder in three.
9: Remember, no practice, no qualifying. We had lightning holes yesterday that scrubbed those exercises. These are the very first laps of the weekend that these cup cars are running. Lap one in the books. Daniel Suarez to the lead. Hamlin and Reddick in hot pursuit behind him.
5: Hamlin wasting no time going on the attack. He took the second spot from Reddick on the back straightaway of lap one. He is massaging the back bumper of Daniel Suarez off turn two.
6: Hamlin wants the race lead. He is a half a car length behind Daniel Suarez. Tyler Reddick not too far back in third. The top three single file head back to three.
4: It opened up a 7-car length advantage from the number four spot on back. Second place runner, that's Denny Hamlin, takes a peek to the outside on Daniel Suarez, changes lanes, and the battle for the lead is on.
5: How much time will Denny Hamlin take to feel out that race car? The answer is absolutely none. He dives to the inside. He surges under Daniel Suarez. Denny Hamlin to the lead at Darlington.
4: Lap 29, we've got a new race leader. Tyler Reddick has gone to the top of the leaderboard. He's just been able to squeeze by Denny Hamlin.
7: Back at Darlington Raceway, Hardy's caution number two is flying over the Cookout Southern 500. Contact between Carson Hocevar and Brad Keselowski. Finding Brad going into the wall.
10: We're good. Just keep working. I'm trying to get under your skin. Don't let him. Nice and smooth. Once he slips, we'll drive by. So outside door. Quarter. Still there. Still there. Stay top. Outside, outside. You're good. Keep coming. Keep coming. Keep coming. No caution. Caution's out now. Caution's out. Here he comes again. Bumper. India. Okay. India. We got a flat tire. Just got wrecked by the 77. Hold the brake, Brad. Get it rolling straight here. Get rolling straight. Get going. Get going. Leaders in 3 and 4. No caution. Caution's out now. Just go straight. Go straight.
4: Bubba Wallace has gone to the top of the leaderboard. 14 official lead changes. 9 different drivers have taken their turn at the top of the leaderboard. At the moment, it's Bubba Wallace, Tyler Reddick, Chase Briscoe, the top three with 75 laps to go in stage number 2.
9: Tyler Reddick, he's running in the 9th position right now. Steve Post, we mentioned that he had a challenging pit stop the last time he was on the pit lane.
11: Yeah, Mike, I had a chance. The crew shared with me actually the video of it. They came around to the left front, and they did not get the left front effects. Now, that's a bad thing, no doubt about it. The good thing is the communication. They stopped Tyler before he got out of the pit box, and he backed up to get into position, and they were able to put the left front in. So, yes, it was an 18-second pit stop, but if that tire comes off the race car out on the racetrack, it becomes way worse than that.
9: Christopher Bell comes off the end of the back straightaway, that red, white, and blue Toyota Camry up against the red and white safer barrier. Off the corner to the start-finish line, and the green and white checkered flag. Christopher Bell wins stage 2 of the Cookout Southern 500. At the line, Denny Hamlin gets around Chase Briscoe for third. So it's Bell, Larson, Hamlin, Briscoe. Pit road is still closed. Chase Briscoe is coming to pit road right now. This is a costly miscalculation on the fuel mileage because Chase Briscoe will be under penalty for pitting under a closed pit lane. He is in front of Alex Weaver.
12: I am looking at the 19 machine right now of Chase Briscoe. A little bit of frustration on the radio between crew chief James Small and Chase Briscoe as James Small was screaming on the radio, "Bring it in this time, we won't make it."
10: Can you run around on the caution on the flat here? Chase, can you hear me?
13: Yeah, I'm coasting as long as I can. I mean, yeah, I think so. But even someone's there, though. I'm gonna come this time, I won't make it.
10: Can you not hear me? Hit this time.
14: Further back in the pack, coming off of turn number 4, Denny Hamlin hit the wall. In fact, coming off of turn number 2, Hamlin is slow going down the Boeing backstretch. He is 3 wide with cars passing him on either side.
9: Denny Hamlin has a problem looking down in his pit stall. There is some level of activity in Denny Hamlin's pit area. Off the corner, he is dropping anchor, being passed in wholesale fashion. He has given up a dozen spots in the last couple of laps or so. Dave, his free fall continues back in 1.
5: Championship point leader in dire straits right now. They're passing him inside. They're passing him outside. He's gone all the way back to about 5 from the tail.
13: Still up there, 71. Still there, barely. Clear, clear. Use it, clear. Outside, outside. Inside, inside. Clear high, inside. Tires are up. Can't tell about everything else. Forget pitchers.
10: The tail lengths are gone.
4: Inside.
15: Double turn 3. Around spinning out of the bottom of the racetrack goes William Byron. He does a complete 360 out of the way. Everyone now passing him to the outside. Byron was sideways even before he got to turn number 3. He doesn't hit anything, but that was a long slide for William Byron.
10: You got a flat coming to you. Left rear, I think.
13: Copy. Got a flat. This side. Oh, spinning. Hang on to it. Hang on. Hang on. Hang on. All for wind now. It's all good. Get over it. Move on. Yeah, 10-4. Weird. I don't know what originally happened. Definitely something was either broken or loose. I just started blow up. Left rear just bunny out. Yeah, that could be it.
12: Kyle Larson pits from the lead. He asked for a little bit of an air pressure adjustment. They're going to give him Sunoco fuel and 4 tires. Ty Gibbs also getting 4 tires and Sunoco fuel. He is happy with the balance of the race car, but says he needs long run speed. Joey Logano also bringing it in, as well as Christopher Bell for 4 tires and Sunoco fuel. Chris Wilner.
16: Ryan Blaney is in, saying the front is numb as that 2 crew that has jumped over the wall for Ryan Blaney completes his stop for 4 tires and crew. Also, Bubba Wallace is in. Needed another air pressure adjustment for Goodyear Tires and Sunoco Fuel, Depot.
11: Josh Berry said the last adjustments really hurt the car, so Miles Stanley's going to bring it back out. Christopher Bell's going to win the race off from pit road. Tyler Reddick pretty happy with his car. Still needed it to be just a little bit freer. 4 tires, Sunoco Racing Fuel pit stops here on lap number 317.
4: The Adam Stevens-led team driver Christopher Bell, they gain 1 spot. They're the new race leaders after the pit stop. Chase Briscoe's team goes to 2nd. Kyle Larson's team gives up 2 positions. They'll be 3rd. High-speed game of chicken in turn 3 at the Darlington Raceway. Wheel to wheel up off of 4. Close quarters racing for the lead. Inside lane is Chase Briscoe. Top side is Christopher Bell. Here comes their teammate Ty Gibbs.
5: All the way around, inches apart and side by side. They nearly touch again in 1, but they get away. Now they touch again in 2. Sideways.
14: Briscoe able to muscle his way out front.
4: Caution back on the speedway for another sprinkle that is falling here at the Darlington Raceway. So we'll slow the field down. The Hardys caution flying for the sixth time again. The raindrops falling here at the Cookout Southern 500. Chase Briscoe, the race leader. We've got 32 laps to go.
8: Hey, Road will be up in here. Simpore, if they all pit and you can get the lead, stay. If not, we're pitting for four. It's going to be your call. You can get the lead, stay. Otherwise, we're taking tires.
13: Okay.
4: Pit road is open, and here come the leaders, with the exception of Kyle Larson. Larson is going to stay on the racetrack. A handful of other cars are going to, at the last minute, stay on the racetrack. Green flag goes back in the air. Larson gets away. Logano and Cindric side by side for second.
5: Here they come into turn number one. Kyle Larson with a clean break. Way down to the apron. Briscoe trying to go three wide. He's got Priest in the middle. He's going to pick up three spots.
14: Briscoe trying to march forward with those newer tires. He is wheel to wheel with the machine of Tyler Reddick. Reddick now going after Austin Cindric in three.
7: Meanwhile, closer to the front, here comes Christopher Bell. He has broken free into third. He is the first driver on four tires. To the line they come.
4: Bell gets closer than he's been basically since the drop of the green flag on that restart.
5: Bell looking high and low for some clean air. Larson goes way low to block him. Larson gets sideways. Here's the opportunity. Chris Bell to the inside. Bell takes the lead.
14: Larson bobbled and Christopher Bell said thank you very much. He grabs the top spot and leads to turn three.
4: One lap to go in the Cookout Southern 500.
5: One more time for Christopher Bell into turn number one. He's got all the lead he needs. A good 12 to 14 car length. Bell to the backstretch for the final time.
14: Christopher Bell exits turn number two, flies down the Boeing back straight away with a healthy lead. He's headed for home.
7: Christopher Bell will dial up the safer barrier in turns three and four. Christopher Bell emerges from a windless Sahara to the main straightaway. Finally in 2026, Christopher Bell wins and he'll take the Cookout Southern 500 at Darlington.
10: Big gap. 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That's way to start a chase, baby. Southern 500. Save the best first laugh, buddy. Keep it rolling, boys.
11: We've talked about the second place streak. You have that run. You're riding in second place.
16: No more.
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7: Welcome back to NASCAR Live. This week, NASCAR returns to Worldwide Technology Raceway at Gateway. 4 years ago, Joey Logano won the inaugural NASCAR Cup Series race there and is always considered a favorite when the sport makes its yearly visit to St. Louis. Our Steve Post caught up with Joey ahead of this unique challenge.
9: Chase Briscoe sends it deep into turn number three. Give it all she's got, but it's not going to be enough. Here comes Joey Logano off turn number four. The checkered flag is waving, and Joey Logano has won the Cookout 400 at Richmond Raceway. He becomes a three-time Richmond winner.
11: Joey Logano joins us here on NASCAR Live. Joey, just the season after a rough start. What changed? Just kind of describe what this has been like this summer stretch.
0: Yeah, it's been a great stretch the last 10 weeks or so to be able to score a bunch of points, grab, you know, kind of scratch and claw back up into the where we're at least talked about, you know, where we have a shot at this thing. So, you know, we're still in a hole. There's still a little bit of room to make up, but if there's a team that's going to do it, I got the most faith in the 22 to do it. This is the time of year where they show up, and hopefully we can do that.
11: You mentioned you're in a hole, but you also mentioned scratch and claw. With the format the way it is, with the bonus points for winning, with stage points being different than it used to be, is there the opportunity then to scratch and claw?
0: Yeah. Yeah, absolutely. I mean, we're here to do that. It's no easy task, right? And I think, you know, this format, you're going to have to average, at least I think in our situation, 40-ish points, you know, to go win this thing, average. So, you know, you can win and do better, and maybe some of you do a little bit worse, but you got to average out, I think, somewhere around there, I think. Yeah, and that means you're going to have to score stage points. You're going to have to qualify well. You're going to have to be pretty dang good to do it. But, you know, when I look at the last, you know, 6 or 7 weeks, we've been doing that. And we've been scoring that type of average points where we need to be to do that. So we're there. We just got to keep doing that for 10 more weeks.
11: You made the chase the last year of the previous format, so you understand the 10 races. Of course, there's a lot different with this one here, but is there something you can draw from that past experience that you bring into this or not?
0: Yeah, I mean, I think it's just probably the biggest thing is just kind of staying level-headed, knowing that, you know, there's times you're going to be down, there's times you're going to be up, right? And you just got to stay level-headed throughout this thing. You know, there's going to be do-or-die moments at some point, and when that happens is going to be different for each driver depending on where you are in points. Because, yeah, we don't have eliminations, but you're going to be eliminated from winning this thing at some point where it's going to be pretty much impossible to do it. And for some drivers, you know, if you're back there 15th, 16th, even 14th, you're probably in that moment right now where it's like you got to go and be fan. You got to win. Like, you don't have an option. You know, we're in that teeter-totter position where it's like it can go either way. We can't throw caution to the wind yet, but, you know, we better do really good, right, to make up the difference. We're kind of in that interesting spot.
9: As he exits turn number four, the fans on their feet waving their hats. Checkered flag in the air. Joey Logano wins the inaugural Enjoy Illinois 300 at Worldwide Technology Raceway at Gateway. Logano wins it.
11: Short tracks, flat tracks have been really, really good for this team. We're going to Worldwide Technology Raceway this weekend. How does that fit into it? Is that one of these tracks where you're licking your chops and ready to go?
0: Absolutely. Yeah, it's one of those tracks where it's always been good for us. You got to go out there and you got to capitalize on it, just like we did at North Wilkesboro, just like we did at Richmond. You got to go out there and score stage points, a lot of stage points in both stages, and go win the race. Like, if the opportunity is there, we need to grab that. So it is one of the opportunities where I look at the 10 races and say, okay, which ones are statistically our best chances? Doesn't mean that we can't win any other ones, but when I look at the racetracks, I look at Phoenix, I look at Gateway, is probably the ones that stand out the most.
11: How different are the two turns there? Can you just describe the difference between the two turns?
0: Oh, it's more different than Darlington is. I mean, they're very, very different from end to end. One and two is sharp, high banked, heavy on the brakes, you know, you're double downshifting into it, whereas 3 and 4 is kind of like a Phoenix 3 and 4, or 1 and 2, sorry, they changed Phoenix years ago, still on that mode, or like even like a Loudon, it's long sweeping, pretty flat corners, so they're much different from end to end. What you need out of your car is way different than kind of any other track we go to. Even like, I know I just brought up Phoenix and how the ends are different there. Even more so, I think, when you go up to St. Louis.
1: Is it a compromise then, or can you get a car dialed in for both turns?
0: Yeah, I mean, you can. Yeah, sure. I like to think we can. With that attitude, we can.
1: Exactly. St. Louis is a new market on the tour. What's that been like going to St. Louis? The crowds have been huge. They have a music festival along with it. What's it been like adding that to our tour here the last couple of years?
0: They've done a fantastic job up there. To your point, the whole experience of the weekend, they've done really, really well. Whereas not just the racing. They've always had I don't know what the concert is, if they have a concert this time, but usually they do. Or they have other, like, car culture events. Yeah, I remember, I think it was last year, I was up in the booth. We were waiting for a rain delay. And they had a bunch of cars out by the drag strip there, just doing, you know, car culture stuff, a show, and they were... had a dyno out there and cars run a dyno. It's kind of cool. That type of stuff I think is important to make it more than just a race. It attracts new fans, but I think also the current fan is just more to do, which is what I would want if I was going to a race to watch.
1: Joey, we appreciate the time. Thanks for joining
0: us. Absolutely. Thank you.
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7: Welcome back to NASCAR Live. The chase is well underway for the NASCAR O'Reilly Auto Parts Series, and Justin Allgaier is in search of championship number 2. Heading into Gateway, Logator leads the championship standings and could be on his way to another title. He sat down with our Chris Wilner. Justin Allgaier leads him back to the corner for the final time.
27: Last time into turn one, and the lead looks pretty healthy for Justin Allgaier. Oh, Jesse Love just tosses his Chevrolet into the corner, comes to the high side. He's doing everything he can to catch the leader.
14: Carson Quappel still trying to close in from third, but it's Justin Allgaier with the lead to turn three.
27: Allgaier in turns 3 and 4. All he has to do is keep the car pointed the right direction. Here he is, checkered flag in the air, and Justin Allgaier wins the GovX 200 at Phoenix Raceway.
28: Why don't you just give us, Justin, a little overlook of where this team is in the chase, obviously with the great regular season that you had, but everybody kind of turns the wick up a little bit this time of year. So where do you feel like the 7 team's at?
29: Yeah, I mean, I think when 2026 started, right, we had a lot of change on our 7 team, but you know, there's a lot of change in the series, a lot of change in teams, cars, drivers, manufacturers, all that kind of stuff. One thing that we set out at the beginning of the year was we said, look, the chase is going to be very different than the last few, and we need to go out there and kind of pregame the chase, right? Figure out what that looks like and understand where the points are going to come in and go from, you know, understand how our crash repair is, understand the little stuff that you don't think about. And our team is, I mean, I just feel like we've excelled on all fronts, right? And we fired off strong. We've kind of stayed strong. And, yeah, we had a few hiccups there along the way. But for the most part, to amass the amount of points that we did, you know, before the chase started, you know, those are big things. You know, we knew going in that the number was going to drop down. But we just felt like for us, if we execute every week, 25 points is not a lot. I mean, you can lose that in a heartbeat on any of these races throughout the course of the chase. So, you know, we just knew that we needed to be at our A game, and I feel like we're doing that right now. I got a great team behind me, great pit crew, Hendrick and Chop, obviously, Chevrolet, everybody that's a part of this program. Like, we're excelling on all levels, and we just have to go out there and execute. And if we do that, we'll be in great shape.
28: Yeah, on paper, I mean, it's been a fantastic season. I know every team, there's always room for growth. Where do you feel like, even just nitpicking little things that you would kind of want to focus on in this stretch run to run for a championship?
29: I mean, you know, look, I think for us, consistency has been king. You know, we've had one of, if not the fastest car at most of these events. You know, and if I'm being argumentative, you know, that makes it really difficult because I feel like we've lost a few this year because of pit strategy, both of which were the opposite ends of the spectrum, right? And so, you know, you get burned once on something, you flip your strategy around for the next one, and then you get burned by it the opposite way, right? So, you know, I think for us, we're in a weird spot of when you are the points leader and you are doing the right things, people are going to do the opposite of you. And you know, we've kind of been stuck in that role. But to the flip side of that, I think we just have to keep doing what we're doing. We feel like there's a lot of folks in this series that, you know, they've put us in their crosshairs, and I'm okay with that. I actually enjoy that role, and we just have to make sure that we don't do anything that we wouldn't have done already this year, or we wouldn't do. And if we do those things, I think that that just opens us up for a whole new world of things that we haven't experienced this year. So we just need to, you know, I said it a little bit ago to somebody. I said we have to run the football, right? We need to do the things that we know have gotten us to this point, because if we go out there and try to throw Hail Marys, it usually bites you. It's good for a little bit until it's not, and then it kind of bites you.
4: Justin Allgaier at the point by four car lengths over William Byron in second. Brent Cruz in third. Sam Mayer, former leader, has dropped pick to fourth. It's Allgaier running the long pond straightaway.
5: That's how they run out of turn number one for the final time. Up the long pond straightaway. It's Allgaier still leading William Byron by about two car lengths. Byron coming under fire from Brent Cruz for second. It's Allgaier, the leader, for the final time up the tunnel turn.
8: Justin Allgaier is loving what he is seeing out the rearview mirror as Brent Cruz applies the pressure to William Byron. It is Justin Allgaier by three car lengths for the final time in turn three.
10: Justin Allgaier up off the corner has to have a smooth exit. He does so. Allgaier comes up off turn number three. Checkered flag is in the air.
28: So when we look at the rest of the chase season, of course, we've got Gateway coming up this week, but you've got Bristol, Las Vegas. I don't really see any as far as quote-unquote weakness, but how do you kind of look at the remainder of the chase? What do you have circled? What do you think your biggest challenge is going to be?
29: I think there's three races that I have circled, and that's Talladega, Martinsville, and Homestead. Anything can and will happen at kind of those three places. The other races on the schedule I'm focused on, but they've been great racetracks for us as a company. And I feel like when I look at the schedule, I love all of their, like if I could pick my perfect chase, I feel like we may have done that for our team. That being said, so does everybody else, right? Everybody has done a great job of kind of, you know, putting themselves in position. So, you know, we know that even within our own four walls that there's four cars that could go out and win a championship this year, right? We know that. So we just have to go out there and put ourselves in position every week and, you know, play to our strengths. And if we do that, we're going to be in great shape.
28: Did the chase change the way you raced as far as the regular season, or has it, or maybe hasn't it?
29: No, I mean, I think it definitely has. I mean, there's days that we have made decisions that you're going to run second or third and be okay with that and get those points and putting yourself in maybe a bad position and you know, not being able to finish. But on the other side of that, we still had those days too. But I think that, you know, understanding the points, how you're going to lose the most points is the most important part. You're not going to go out there and gain a ton of points on your competitors every week, but you can definitely lose a ton of points to those teams, and we just need to make sure we don't do that.
7: 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Coming up, Daniel Suarez's crew chief, Ryan Sparks, breaks down his team's championship outlook.
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7: Welcome back to NASCAR Live. Daniel Suarez is in the chase, but finds himself in a peculiar spot, sitting 13th in the standings. Daniel and his crew chief, Ryan Sparks, have a lot of work to do if they plan to bring home a championship to Spire Motorsports. Ryan sat down with our Steve Post and Todd Gordon on MRN Crew Call to discuss their postseason and what challenges they will face at Gateway.
18: Your first chase race, just kind of talk about getting a chance to be in the chase and getting a chance to run for the championship. And was there anything different about your first chase race than all the others have looked like?
19: Well, it's awesome to be a part of it. Super proud of everybody at Spire Motorsports, what we were able to do this season to this point. We weren't happy with how Darlington went. We thought it was going to go a little better having that track position, and we just missed the balance. It was a tough night for us, and Daniel stayed in the game. Picker did a really nice job, and we finally got back on the lead lap, and then we did have a little hiccup on pit road and lost some track position on that last stop, and we weren't able to get back through there. We made ourselves probably capable of running inside the top 15. We just kind of didn't execute on that last stop, but it was a rough night for us. It hasn't been great for us on this simple diffuser here as of late anyway. So obviously still some work to do. Everybody was in the shop digging yesterday, even on Labor Day, trying to get better for this weekend at Gateway.
20: Does anything from Darlington, carry forward to Gateway? Other than they're both bigger than a mile and simple diffuser racetracks with different ends?
19: I don't know that it does. Obviously, with the tire deck that you see at Darlington, everything's just going to be so different at Gateway. But there's a lot of unknowns going into this weekend. With this package, the engine package, there's always been a lot of brake issues there, so paying a lot of attention to that. It's going to be interesting for sure. We're not going to have as great a metric this week for qualifying, so luckily we're in the chase, so we won't be too far going out too early, so we have that going for us. Hopefully we can recover from that.
20: And for those listening, the qualifying order metric, it's kind of separated into the non-chase drivers and the chase drivers. So at worst, you would go out 16th and probably a little bit better than that. We'll see where that plays out. You know, so you mentioned it. Simple diffuser package, more horsepower. This is the last racetrack this year that will go to that change for the first time. Gateway in the past, we've heard brake rotor issues. What do you see that bringing forward for complications going into Worldwide Technology Raceway this weekend?
19: Well, the track this weekend, it's always had issues like we talked about, and a lot of that comes from the left front tire not having really any load, so the right front's doing a lot of the work for the braking. So you'll see teams that like to split the brake pads and put a lot of mule on that right front anyways, just to kind of help you get in the corner there, to help your entry balance. So the right front's doing all the work and really overheating that rotor and causing some complications there. So you're really going to have to pay attention how much cooling you send to that. And there's been one pad in particular that a lot of teams have had trouble with. So just kind of evaluating everything that we can to make the right decisions and keep us from having problems and not give up any performance.
18: I know you mentioned you are working on Gateway. Is it possible to get it really, really good on both ends, or is there some form of compromise that needs to be done? Are they that different?
19: Well, obviously, with the different radiuses, I don't think your balance is ever going to be perfect in one end or the other, you know. So the driver is going to have to know that and kind of adjust in the car and how he may approach his line or his how hard he attacks that corner. So, yeah, he's definitely going to have to – Daniel's going to have to help the balance inside the race car himself. So hopefully we can get at least one of them pretty dang close to him being happy, and he'll have to manage the other end, but we'll see how it goes when we get there.
20: Short race, 300 miles, 45 laps, stage breaks is 45 and 140, 240 laps total. How does this play out?
19: Yeah, we've seen in the past where some cars have been able to stay out and have success just getting track position. As we all know, track position is super important each and every week, no matter where we go. We'll have to really dive into practice, hopefully get some long runs in and understand what's going to happen with the tires, especially with this new horsepower package, how well they're going to last and what the tire deck is. And that'll kind of help us adjust our strategy and how aggressive we want to be on staying out and how low we want to run the fuel to start the race and all those things. So,
20: bigger picture, 94 points back, 13th in the chase grid at this point, 9 races left. What do you have to do in those 9?
19: We talked about it this weekend. You got to win. I think we may even have to win 3 times now to be realistically a champion. After the weekend's performance. But really for us, it's just

0: these nine upcoming races, where are your best chances to get those? You talk about win two or three races. I know that's lofty goals, but where are your best opportunities?
1: Well, we got 3 mile and a halves in a row, and I think that's our strength. Obviously, you got Talladega in there. Carson was able to win there in the spring, and obviously anything can happen there. Homestead is a little bit of an outlier. I love that place. There's a few guys that are really hard to beat there. But I know if we can get Daniel within reach of that big trophy they give out at the end of the year, he'll dig a little deeper and he'll give them a run for their money. So it's really, you know, the next 2 or 3 weeks is really going to paint the picture who's probably got a shot at this thing, right? There's probably going to be a handful of guys that kind of start stretching their legs a little bit from the rest of the competition. So hopefully we can close the gap and we're one of them, but a lot can happen in 9 weeks. That's for sure.
2: All right. One that it's a different caveat for this weekend. You got baby watch going on. Your driver's wife is about to have their first child. How do you strategize and work around that? And what kind of plans do you have in place?
1: Yeah, we've been working on some aviation plans to keep him at home as long as he can and then get to the racetrack as, you know, as late as he can and then be able to exit as quickly as he can. We do have a small jet, you know, on standby at the racetrack if he needs to get home Saturday night quick and then come back Sunday morning. But I'm excited for him, their first child. That's exciting. They don't know what it is, boy or girl, yet. So I'm kind of curious myself what it's going to be and what his or her name is going to be. So I'm excited for them to start their little family. But Daniel's committed. He's not going to miss practice qualifying a race. And actually, he may would, but Julia won't let him. So she knows we're chasing for a championship. She comes from a racing background herself, and she's all in just like the rest of us.
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4: 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Got it? 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
3: Welcome back to NASCAR Live. A driver that has a lot on the line this weekend is Austin Cindric. The Team Penske driver heads to one of his best racetracks in Gateway, sitting 14th in the championship standings. Our Steve Post caught up with Austin ahead of this weekend's festivities.
0: Always good to catch up with you, that's for sure. Can you just talk about the regular season or whatever we're calling that now and making it into the chase and just how things evolve for you and your team as we roll along now?
12: Yeah, sure. I mean, to give perspective on the two car, like we got crashed out of four of the first five races and we've been 31st in points, and probably about the time the summer started, we crawled into a position that gets us into the chase, and from there I felt like we've kind of been points racing for the last 3 months, so kind of good to get in a position where we feel like we can kind of be free and loose and be on offense and go after some good finishes and really whatever we need to do to make that possible.
0: And you mentioned that points racing, that's what we're going to do over the course of this chase. What types of things have you learned during this summer stretch with the ground you've made up that you can apply now as as we roll through this championship run.
12: Yeah, I'll be honest. I mean, we are points racing, but I think the biggest impact you can make is a race win. And I think it makes a bigger impact than most would think. You know, I think the only thing that

0: it's different is that a win doesn't guarantee you anything. So you still have to be able to execute and be consistent. But being consistent but also having the race wins, I think if you're going to want to contend for a championship in this format, you have to win.
1: One lap to go here. It's, oh, Blaney's got a problem. Ryan Blaney is off the pace. Austin Cindric is the new race leader in turn number one.
2: Cindric powers past on the inside, and he's gone with the lead. Ryan Blaney limping on the bottom of the racetrack. It's Austin Cindric for the final time.
3: Austin Cindric, the blue and black Ford, coming off the end of the back straightaway, works his way into turn number three, looking for the checkered flag.
4: His last win was the Daytona 500 back in 2022, but he's going to win here this afternoon at Worldwide Technology Raceway. Austin Cindric under the checkered flag, and he has scored the win.
5: We talk about winning races. We're headed to Worldwide Technology Raceway, where you've won in the past. That's got to be real comfortable to see that here at this point in the chase.
0: Yeah, I mean, you know, Worldwide Technology Raceway has been a great track for us over the course of the last couple of years. So excited to see how the new package kind of plays out and changes the racing a bit, or if it does. And it's a fun track too. It's very unique with you know, the amount of shifting you do, the braking events into the corners, and I think that's just going to be more exaggerated with the package change.
5: You mentioned the uncertainty of the package change. Is it possible to get the car good all through four, or is there some degree of compromise, or this package change is just still a TBD at this point?
0: Yeah, I feel like we've got as much data as we're ever going to have on it, you know, as far as the amount of races. Like, you know, Darlington earlier in the year was the first time we kind of went to one of these higher speed tracks with this package change, and I expect, you know, Gateway to be, you know, also a big difference, you know, just judging how long the straights are and in the corner entry speeds. So I would expect it to be probably more different than maybe like your other traditional short tracks, or even like a Phoenix, your 1 mile track. So but the two different ends definitely change the game quite a bit, similar to Phoenix. So I think it could make a bigger impact here than other tracks.
5: We look back a couple years ago, you won that race in pretty dramatic fashion. What do you remember now a couple years later about that day, that win?
0: Yeah, well, I think like most races, how they play out there, you know, there's a ton of different strategy calls and track position, albeit the track does get fairly wide. The strategy calls are fairly important, and how the cautions fall are fairly important to how your day plays out. So I think that's a huge factor for that place. But with it coming down the last couple laps and the fuel and everything else, at the end of the day, we had a car that was capable of winning the race and really great speed. So I think that usually puts yourself in position most times anyway, but it is one of the few times I've won a race in that fashion, and I was pretty surprised at like how in shock I was. Yeah, I'm usually not. It has to take a lot to get to that point, I think, for me. But to be that, you know, taken back. But no, that was a very cool day, very important day for our group.
5: How challenging is the dynamic within a team? You're a racer, you want to win. Joey's a teammate, he wants to win. Ryan's the same story. You've got Team Penske there. What is that? How challenging is that dynamic to want good for the whole, but to be selfish also?
0: It's one of the most difficult things about our sport.
5: Yeah.
0: Because it is very much a team sport. There is a ton of people that make this possible. I feel like that's what surprises race fans or people who have never seen a NASCAR race before. They come to a race for the first time and they recognize how many people in real time it takes to make this all possible, not just the driver. So from that standpoint, the team aspect is super critical. You know, there are races that we certainly can work together, you know, as a team on track between the drivers, and obviously take care of each other. But at the same point, it is that awkward in between a team sport and an individual sport. So, you know, managing what that is and what the expectations are, I think, is different for every team. But at the end of the day, you want the best for yourself and your guys and, you know, the opportunities that you have. So I think we did do a pretty good job of it at Team Penske of kind of what the expectations are, but also, you know, being able to support one another and have the team's best interest in mind. I feel like that's something we do as a whole better than most.
5: Finally, you come into this, you talk about a little bit loose after all the grinding and everything else. And I know championship or bust, we're all looking to win the race. What would make a good chase run for you?
0: I think for me, I think it's a totally realistic and a great opportunity for me to get a personal best as far as the end of season standings. I mean, it's not too far out from being inside the top 10, and I feel like we have a group that's plenty capable of doing that. But I'm not saying top 10 is a goal. You tell me there's a mathematical chance that we can win the championship. Well, we're going to go try and do that until we can't. But otherwise, it's a great opportunity to be able to go do that and get to this point and make it this far. It's the box you want to check to make it into the chase.
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7: 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Inches predict outcomes. Momentum earned 3 and 4 wide. The 1.5 mile blink and miss what just happened pivotal postseason battleground is back. This time with everything on the line. The Hollywood Casino 400 at Kansas. 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
6: Welcome back to NASCAR Live. We are one race into the chase for the NASCAR Cup Series Championship, and things are starting to heat up just a tad. Denny Hamlin entered Darlington last weekend with a 25-point cushion. Coming out of Darlington, going into Gateway this weekend, Denny Hamlin's lead is now 12. But Christopher Bell is the driver that sits second on the Chase leaderboard. Ryan Blaney is third. He's out by 16. Tyler Reddick is fourth, out by 24. Chase Briscoe is fifth. He is out by 37 points. Ty Gibbs is sixth, 39 behind the leader. Kyle Larson is seventh. Joey Logano is eighth. Chase Elliott ninth. Bubba Wallace is 10th. Chris Buescher sits 11th. Carson Hocevar is 12th, with Daniel Suarez 13th. Austin Cindric 14th. Ryan Preece 15th. And now William Byron holds the 16th and final chase position, 114 points behind the leader, Denny Hamlin, coming in to the Enjoy Illinois 300 this weekend. Coming up, we'll relive Kyle Busch's last triumphant moment in the NASCAR Cup Series.
13: All right, hot shots. Engines off, pencils down. 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
13: 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Got it? 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Time to win a championship. 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
6: Welcome back to NASCAR Live as the Motor Racing Network continues to honor the memory of the late, great Kyle Busch. Tonight, we're going to close the show by flashing back to 2023 when Kyle Busch claimed his final NASCAR Cup Series win at Worldwide Technology Raceway.
14: Here's a little nugget of information. In the previous six overtimes this year, the race leader to start the overtime only won the race one time in the previous six overtimes this season. So we'll see if Kyle Busch can make himself the second to do that here today at Worldwide Technology Raceway.
4: Steve Post, Randall Burnett, I would just imagine at this point has said, you got to be kidding me. What next? Kyle Busch out front, in position to go to victory lane. He has seen this before play out, regardless of the driver behind the wheel. But obviously here this afternoon, they've had a great car. All they wanted to do is wrap it up, and then they see the yellow flag fly yet again.
15: And Randall Burnett, as we talked about just a bit ago, from nearby Fenton, Missouri, this is a home track, and this place means the world to him. He's ran here in go-karts, and he ran all the dirt tracks and all the paint tracks around here. Moved to North Carolina. He's a 49er. He got a degree, mechanical engineering degree, at Charlotte, University of North Carolina at Charlotte. Got into this business. He's got five wins. But a win here in your hometown would be so big for Randall Burnett, and this has been painful watching him, just painful watching him as this race has yet to finish.
14: The field has gotten the one-to-go signal. Choose in effect. Kyle Busch chooses the outside lane again. Kyle Larson will go to the inside lane.
4: As they make their way down the back straightaway, green-white checker. Overtime finish here tonight. Worldwide Technology Raceway, the NASCAR Cup Series. And yes, we are live. Hang on. Two to go. Up front, Kyle Larson and Kyle Busch. Lights out, Kurt Becker. Time to wrap this one up.
3: We have seen Kyle Busch restart in that outside lane and make that strong move off the top of turn two. Time and time again, he's gone to that move to maintain the race lead. But Kyle Larson, one more time, lines up to his inside. We're going to test these two to the wire, and who knows who else might be a factor.
14: Pace car makes its way to pit lane. Here we come, up off turn four. They can't get on the gas until they hit the Geico restart zone, and Kyle Busch is the leader. He's the one that's going to be able to do it. He does it as soon as he gets the zone and gets a good jump. Kyle Busch will clear Kyle Larson already as they race to turn one.
2: A spectacular restart for Kyle Busch. He'll lead the way into turn one. Drops down to the bottom. Kyle Larson passed on the outside by Denny Hamlin. Here comes Hamlin onto the back bumper of Kyle Busch.
3: Let's see what Hamlin can do from there. Midpoint of the backstretch. Hamlin closes in behind race leader Kyle Busch. Busch still has him by a car length. Racing back into turn number three. It is Kyle Busch with the race lead.
4: He led the field to the green flag. Can he lead the field to the checkered flag? Kyle Busch, one to go. White flag is in the air, and he is driving away. The battle is from second on back.
2: He's leaving it all behind him. He's got a five-car length lead into turn one. Hamlin is second. Joey Logano to the inside on Kyle Larson. Final time off two, and it's all Kyle Busch.
3: Got the lead out to three car lengths. Now it's four. Denny Hamlin rides second. Another five-car lengths back to Larson and Logano in a battle for third. Back into turn three for the final time. Kyle Busch, the race leader.
14: High five, car links up off turn number four. Kyle Busch looks up, sees the checkered flag. Kyle Busch will win the Enjoy Illinois 300 presented by Ticket Smarter at Worldwide Technology Raceway.
6: We would like to thank Joey Logano for being a part of the show tonight. Also, our thanks to Justin Allgaier, Ryan Sparks, and Austin Sindrick for joining us as well. I'm Mike Bagley for the rest of the MRN crew. Thank you for being a part of tonight's show. Can't wait to bring you all the racing action this weekend from Gateway. But a reminder, Thursday, another installment of NASCAR Live Wide Open will drop, and we'll catch up with you 1 week from tonight for another edition of NASCAR Live at 7 p.m. Eastern Time. 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